heart pain. True Country, AM 540 KWMT, Wednesday night music from Charlie Pride, Night Games. And it's so good to have you along. Paul Jackson with you. And we'll keep the music rolling. A couple of legendary and classic songs coming up right now. The Ballad of Jed Clampett from Flattin' Scruggs and Just Good Old Boys. Mo Bandy and Joe Stamp. Enjoy.

0: 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You can be good old boys and good old girls to the homeless and stray animals of Webster County. Stay Wild Rescue has a can and bottle redemption drop-off. That's at 2502 170th Street, and the redemption drop-off is just east of the Blue Building. Can you hear them barking and purring right now? The stray animals of Webster County, thank you for supporting them. 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
3: A choppy trading session with stocks ending higher in the Dow, NASDAQ, and S&P 500, all notching record closes as investors await Middle East peace progress and as the AI rally takes a pause. In the meantime, the price of oil fell with West Texas Intermediate crude settling at around $89 a barrel for a six-week low. The Magnificent Seven big cap tech stocks were mostly higher, led by Tesla and Amazon. And Apple stock rose nearly 1% for a record close. The Dow up 183 points, the NASDAQ higher by 19, S&P 500 up a point.

0: platforms has started the rollout of subscription plans for Facebook, Instagram, and WhatsApp. Earlier this year, the social media giant said that it planned to offer subscriptions for its signature apps that would give users additional features. Meta stock rose nearly 4%. That's your Fox Business Report. I'm Hillary Barsky, invested in you.
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2: Here's the AM 540 KWMTU weatherology forecast. Lows around 62 tonight under mainly clear skies with a slight chance of thunderstorms. Easterly winds around 5 miles per hour. Partly cloudy skies tomorrow. Highs level off around 88. Lows level off around 59 tomorrow night. Partly cloudy. Sunshine mixed with clouds at times and dry Friday and Saturday with highs in the mid-80s. From the Weatherology Weather Center, I'm staff meteorologist Laura Walker. Right now, it's 88 degrees.
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John Paul Jackson with John Michael Montgomery. If you've got love, AM 540 KWMT. 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

0: Rascal Flatts finishing out the set. Take Me There, True Country, AM 540 KWMT. We would like to take some Spencer's Chop House food from Creston to your farm. 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

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Don't Underestimate Me. Before that, Red Dirt Road, Brooks and Dunn. And here comes Sonny James, Room in Your Heart. 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

0: Sonny James, Room in Your Heart, True Country, AM 540 KWMT. I hope you have room here on a Wednesday night for some Kenny Chesney and Randy Travis music. That's coming up next.
1: Here's the AM 540 KWMT weatherology forecast. Lows around 62 tonight under mainly clear skies with a slight chance of thunderstorms. Easterly winds around 5 miles per hour. Partly cloudy skies tomorrow. Highs level off around 88. Lows level off around 59 tomorrow night. Partly cloudy. Sunshine mixed with clouds at times and dry Friday and Saturday with highs in the mid-80s. From the Weatherology Weather Center, I'm staff meteorologist Laura Walker. Right now, it's 88 degrees.
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True Country AM 540 KWMT with Paul Jackson on a Wednesday night. I'll be here with you until 10 o'clock. And now we have a couple of legendary artists back to back. Sheb Woolley with That's My Paw. And we'll follow that up with Conway Twitty, KWMT.

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He'd say, boy, I'm hard to beat. 200 pounds of steel and twice as hard.

0: 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The Fox Business Report is coming up for you next. Then Michael Peterson, From Here to Eternity.
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4: A choppy trading session with stocks ending higher in the Dow, NASDAQ, and S&P 500, all notching record closes as investors await Middle East peace progress and as the AI rally takes a pause. In the meantime, the price of oil fell with West Texas Intermediate crude settling at around $89 a barrel for a six-week low. The Magnificent Seven big cap tech stocks were mostly higher, led by Tesla and Amazon. And Apple stock rose nearly 1% for a record close. The Dow up 183 points, the NASDAQ higher by 19, S&P 500 up a point. And Meta Platforms has started the rollout of subscription plans for Facebook, Instagram, and WhatsApp. Earlier this year, the social media giant said that it planned to offer subscriptions for its signature apps that would give users additional features. Meta stock rose nearly 4%. That's your Fox Business Report. I'm Hillary Barsky, invested in you.
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6: Here's the AM 540 KWMT weatherology forecast. Rolls up aloft around 62 tonight under mainly clear skies. Winds out of the southeast around 5 miles per hour. Sunshine mixed with clouds at times. Tomorrow, high temperatures reach up to 88. Lows dip down to about 59. Tomorrow night, partly cloudy skies. Partly cloudy skies and dry Friday and Saturday with highs in the mid-80s. From the Weatherology Weather Center, I'm staff meteorologist Laura Walker. Currently 86.
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Michael Peterson, True Country, AM 540, KWMT, From Here to Eternity. And now Mark Chestnut with Brother Jukebox after that, Sugarland. Brother.

0: That was Sugarland's third release from their debut album, Twice the Speed of Life. And it made it as high as number 7 on the country charts. Interesting note about that one. It was the only single of their career to be written completely by ex-member Kristen Hall. Kristen left the group in 2006. AM 540, KWMT, Garth Brooks, Waylon and Willie coming up.
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Lee with Just to Satisfy You. Garth Brooks, What's She Doing Now? Before that, and now Floyd Tillman is slipping around to AM 540 KWMT. True Country.

0: slipping around. That is Floyd Tillman. True Country AM 540 KWMT. So glad you're riding along on a Wednesday night. Boy, we've had some warm days this week. Temps in the 80s all week. What are you thinking? I'm thinking that the planting will likely be done by the end of the week. It was a week ago already that 88% of the corn and 80% of the soybeans were in the field, and perhaps some of the only places that it's a little bit delayed is in south central and southwest Iowa, where there were some significant rains here not too long ago. I'm going to take a quick time out here and then be back with the Mercury Blues from Alan Jackson. 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
1: Here's the AM 540 KWMT weatherology forecast. Lows level off around 62 tonight under mainly clear skies. Winds out of the southeast around 5 miles per hour. Sunshine mixed with clouds at times. Tomorrow, high temperatures reach up to 88. Lows dip down to about 59. Tomorrow night, partly cloudy skies. Partly cloudy skies and dry Friday and Saturday with highs in the mid-80s. From the Weatherology Weather Center, I'm staff meteorologist Laura Walker. Currently 86.
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Yeah, Honky Tonkin's What I Do Best. That is Marty Stewart along with Travis Tritt. True Country AM 540 KWMT. Paul Jackson with you, and here's Alabama.

0: Jill Nato, Fox News.
1: We're learning more about the death of NASCAR champion Kyle Busch.
2: NASCAR driver Kyle Busch suffered a serious chain of events in the lead-up to his passing last week. That's according to multiple reports, which cite his official death certificate. Busch reportedly had bacterial pneumonia that lasted for, quote, days to weeks, eventually progressing into sepsis and hemorrhagic shock before he passed away Thursday at the age of 41. Rumblings of problems with Busch began the week earlier when he appeared unwell following his NASCAR Craftsman Truck Series win at Dover. And just days before his death, Busch was found unresponsive in a racing simulator, reportedly coughing up blood before being hospitalized with what his family called a severe illness. Tony Genualdo, Fox News.
1: And a U.S. official tells Fox News that investigators are asking the Bahamas for permission to send dive teams to new areas in the Sea of Bibaco to search for Lynette Hooker's body. Officials say GPS data from one of Brian Hooker's electronic devices has given them new areas to search. I'm Carmen Roberts. This is Fox News.
3: Here's the AM 540 KWMT weatherology forecast. Lows level off around 62 tonight under partly cloudy skies. Southeasterly winds around 5 miles per hour. Sunshine mixed with clouds at times again. Tomorrow, daytime highs approaching 88. Lows level off around 59. Tomorrow night, partly cloudy skies. Dry Friday and Saturday under partly cloudy skies with highs in the mid-80s. From the Weatherology Weather Center, I'm staff meteorologist Lula Lockwood. Currently 82.
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You and I, Eddie Rabbit and Crystal Gale together. You and I here together on a Wednesday night. Paul Jackson with you. And now, part of that five decades of only the best in classic country music, Billy Walker and Charlie Shoes.

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5: I'm Taylor Riggs, and this is the Fox Business Report.
6: A choppy trading session with stocks ending higher in the Dow, NASDAQ, and S&P 500, all notching record closes as investors await Middle East peace progress and as the AI rally takes a pause. In the meantime, the price of oil fell, with West Texas Intermediate crude settling at around $89 a barrel for a six-week low. The Magnificent Seven big cap tech stocks were mostly higher, led by Tesla and Amazon. And Apple stock rose nearly 1% for a record close. The Dow up 183 points, the NASDAQ higher by 19, S&P 500 up a point. And Meta Platforms has started the rollout of subscription plans for Facebook, Instagram, and WhatsApp. Earlier this year, the social media giant said that it planned to offer subscriptions for its signature apps that would give users additional features. Meta stock rose nearly 4%. That's your Fox Business Report. I'm Hillary Barsky, invested in you.
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8: Here's the AM 540 KWMT weatherology forecast. Lows level off around 62 tonight under partly cloudy skies. Southeasterly winds around 5 miles per hour. Sunshine mixed with clouds at times again. Tomorrow, daytime highs approaching 88. Lows level off around 59. Tomorrow night, partly cloudy skies. Dry Friday and Saturday under partly cloudy skies with highs in the mid-80s. From the Weatherology Weather Center, I'm staff meteorologist Laura Lockwood. Currently 82.
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I Cry, Terry Clark with Paul Jackson on a Wednesday evening from True Country, AM 540 KWMT. That ain't my truck. Rhett Atkins music for you.

0: It's getting up early, pulling double shifts. 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

0: Well, this is quite a combination to go from the Judds and Rockin' with the Rhythm of the Rain to this classic country hit from Homer and Jethro. How much is that Hound Dog in the Window? 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
1: We're going to do this tune. Now, we might rehearse this a little bit. I'll tell you, we'll start out together, and if we get lost, we'll all meet in the bar. Here we go. Maybe we ought to just go out there now and skip it. No.

0: First I ever heard.
1: I never seen so many tin ears in one bunch. What happened to you, Grandpa?
0: Let's try that again for size. Hey, there they go.
1: Dale Wood, you bark on this too. I like the new shade of hair you got this week. Nice.
2: Is that a hound dog in the winter?
1: I do hope that flea bag's for sale.
0: That's pretty good.
2: How much is that a hound dog in the winter? The one with a long mangy tail. I'll give you 2 bits for that hound dog.
1: Wait till I pull your chain. Where was it?

0: 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These guitars are just like a woman. If you want them to work, you gotta keep fooling with them all the time. How much? Where you at? Is you gonna sing with me?
1: You in tune now? We only been here 2 days. I wouldn't give you time enough to tune up before we come out here to work, see?
0: You didn't get what I was doing.
1: I hope not.
0: When I rolled a string down there, I just throw that in there for a little joke. Okay, Dutch.
1: Okay,
0: somebody
1: Dutch.
0: Cancel his card.
1: Put on your shoes and out. That's embarrassing, ain't it?
0: Yeah.
1: Not only that, but you wasted a good drink. Now, I was just going to say...
0: I said I throw that in for a little joke before the glass fell.
1: The Homer jokes that little before the glass fell. He shouldn't be out this late at night.
0: Didn't you like that joke?
1: I've always liked it.
0: Yeah?
1: Matter of fact, that's one of my father's old jokes. He used to pull it all the time.
0: You know, I bet you're one of your mother's, you know?
1: How do you like that? 28 years I've been working with an idiot.
0: That's all right. You'll get used to it. I did.
1: I think we're ready to sing again. We have Dutch. Are you ready? Atta boy.
0: Get your glass ready, Dutch.
1: Hey, buddy, where are you going? Coffee. You'll get sick.
0: Y'all ready to bark?
2: How much is that hound dog in the winter? With a

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1: Here's the AM 540 KWMT weatherology forecast. Rolls up aloft around 62 tonight under partly cloudy skies. Southeasterly winds around 5 miles per hour. Sunshine mixed with clouds at times again. Tomorrow, daytime highs approaching 88. Rolls up aloft around 59. Tomorrow night, partly cloudy skies. Dry Friday and Saturday under partly cloudy skies with highs in the mid-80s. From the Weatherology Weather Center, I'm staff meteorologist Laura Lockwood. Currently 82.
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1: Strikes in Iran. I'm Ted Lindner, Fox News. U.S. forces carrying out new defensive strikes Wednesday on an Iran military facility after downing Iranian attack drones, according to U.S. officials. The officials, who were not authorized to comment publicly and spoke on the condition of anonymity, said U.S. Central Command forces shot down four Iranian one-way attack drones that posed a threat around the Strait of Hormuz. President Trump talking about it.
2: Iran is very much intent. They want very much to make a deal. So far, they haven't gotten there. We're not satisfied with it, but we will be. We will be either that or we'll have to just finish the job.
1: The president insists Iran is negotiating on fumes after the U.S. wiped out their military capabilities during their first operation before the ceasefire. U.S. Central Command says they've executed another strike on a suspected drug boat in the Eastern Pacific. They claim two male narco terrorists were killed during the operation. No U.S. military forces were harmed. Sources telling Fox the

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6: A choppy trading session with stocks ending higher in the Dow, NASDAQ, and S&P 500, all notching record closes as investors await Middle East peace progress and as the AI rally takes a pause. In the meantime, the price of oil fell with West Texas Intermediate

0: crude settling at around $89 a barrel for a six-week low. The Magnificent Seven Big Cap tech stocks were mostly higher, led by Tesla and Amazon. And Apple stock rose nearly 1% for a record close. The Dow up 183 points, the NASDAQ higher by 19, S&P 500 up a point. And Meta Platforms has started the rollout of subscription plans for Facebook, Instagram, and WhatsApp. Earlier this year, the social media giant said that it planned to offer subscriptions for its signature apps that would give users additional features. Meta stock rose nearly 4%. That's your Fox Business Report. I'm Hillary Barsky, invested in you.
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2: Here's the AM 540 KWMT weatherology forecast. Rolls up aloft around 62 tonight under partly cloudy skies. Southeasterly winds around 5 miles per hour. Sunshine mixed with clouds at times again. Tomorrow, daytime highs approaching 88. Rolls up aloft around 59. Tomorrow night, partly cloudy skies. Dry Friday and Saturday under partly cloudy skies with highs in the mid-80s. From the Weatherology Weather Center, I'm staff meteorologist Laura Lockwood. Currently, it's 75 degrees.
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2: Here's the AM 540 KWMT weatherology forecast. Lows level off around 62 tonight under partly cloudy skies. Southeasterly winds around 5 miles per hour. Sunshine mixed with clouds at times again. Tomorrow, daytime highs approaching 88. Lows level off around 59. Tomorrow night, partly cloudy skies. Dry Friday and Saturday under partly cloudy skies with highs in the mid-80s. From the Weatherology Weather Center, I'm staff meteorologist Laura Lockwood. Currently, it's 75 degrees.
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4: When the storm clouds build in central Iowa, we'll keep you informed with the Severe Weather Advisor on KWMT. 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
1: Here's the AM 540 KWMT weatherology forecast. Lows level off around 62 overnight under partly cloudy skies. Easterly winds around 5 miles per hour. Sunshine mixed with clouds at times again. Thursday, highs level off around 88. Mainly cloudy skies expected. Thursday night, lows around 59. Cloudy skies expected. Friday, decreasing clouds by Saturday. Highs in the mid-80s. From the Weatherology Weather Center, I'm staff meteorologist Laura Lockwood. Right now, 77.
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1: Here's the AM 540 KWMT weatherology forecast. Lows level off around 62, overnight under partly cloudy skies, easterly winds around 5 miles per hour. Sunshine mixed with clouds at times again. Thursday, highs level off around 88, mainly cloudy skies expected. Thursday night, lows around 59. Cloudy skies expected Friday, decreasing clouds by Saturday, highs in the mid-80s. From the Weatherology Weather Center, I'm staff meteorologist Laura Lockwood. Right now, 77.
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1: In Iran. I'm Sue Guzman, Fox News. The United States downing several drones over the Strait of Hormuz with a fragile ceasefire with Iran now under threat.
2: The U.S. military shooting down four Iranian-based attack drones that posed a threat around the Strait of Hormuz. U.S. forces, by the way, also hitting an Iranian ground control station in Bandar Abbas. U.S. Central Command in a statement said the strikes were, quote, measured, purely defensive, and intended to maintain the ceasefire. Iranian state TV reporting also the details of a draft agreement, which included the reopening of the Strait of Hormuz, also the withdrawal of U.S. forces from the region. The White House quickly after that was reported branded the report as complete fabrication.

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0: Hefty slider bag. Seal it with a slide. One more time now, y'all. Come on.
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4: This is the AM 540 KWMT weatherology forecast. Mainly cloudy skies expected. Overnight lows around 62. Winds out of the southeast around 5 miles per hour. High temperatures reach up to 88. Thursday, sunshine mixed with clouds at times. Lows dip down to about 59. Thursday night, mainly cloudy skies expected. That's your updated forecast brought to you by QuickStar, supporting local weather in communities across the state. Currently, it's 70 degrees.
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1: Here's the AM 540 KWMT weatherology forecast. Mainly cloudy skies expected. Overnight lows around 62. Winds out of the southeast around 5 miles per hour. High temperatures reach up to 88. Thursday, sunshine mixed with clouds at times. Lows dip down to about 59. Thursday night, mainly cloudy skies expected. That's your updated forecast brought to you by Quickstar, supporting local weather in communities across the state. Currently, it's 70 degrees.
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4: AM 540 KWMT Weatherology Forecast. Mainly cloudy skies expected. Overnight lows around 62. Winds out of the southeast around 5 miles per hour. High temperatures reach up to 88. Thursday, sunshine mixed with clouds at times. Lows dip down to about 59. Thursday night, mainly cloudy skies expected. That's your updated forecast brought to you by Quickstar, supporting local weather in communities across the state. Currently, it's 66 degrees.
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1: Here's the AM 540 KWMT weatherology forecast. Mainly cloudy skies expected. Overnight lows around 62. Winds out of the southeast around 5 miles per hour. High temperatures reach up to 88. Thursday, sunshine mixed with clouds at times. Lows dip down to about 59. Thursday night, mainly cloudy skies expected. That's your updated forecast brought to you by Quickstar, supporting local weather in communities across the state. Currently, it's 66 degrees.
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1: Trying to hold. I'm Ted Lindner, Fox News. The U.S. downing a group of drones over the Strait of Hormuz as the fragile Middle East ceasefire remains for now, but is under threat. Fox's Ashley Webster with more.
2: The U.S. military shooting down four Iranian-based attack drones that posed a threat around the Strait of Hormuz. U.S. forces, by the way, also hitting an Iranian ground control station in Bandar Abbas. U.S. Central Command in a statement said the strikes were, quote, measured, purely defensive, and intended to maintain the ceasefire. Iranian state TV reporting also the details of a draft agreement which included the reopening of the Strait of Hormuz, also the withdrawal of U.S. forces from the region. The White House quickly after that was reported branded the report as complete fabrication.
1: On Wednesday in a cabinet meeting, President Trump expressed confidence that a deal with Iran is near. And U.S. Central Command says they've executed another strike on a suspected drug boat in the Eastern Pacific. They claim two male narco-terrorists were killed. Sources telling Fox News the Coast Guard is asking Bahamian officials to let a dive team search in new areas for the bodies of

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1: Here's the AM 540 KWMT weatherology forecast. Lows level off around 62. Overnight, under partly cloudy skies, easterly winds 5 to 10 miles per hour. Cloudy skies with a few peaks of sun. Thursday, highs level off around 88. Lows dip down to about 61. Thursday night, mainly cloudy skies expected. From the Weatherology Weather Center, I'm meteorologist Jennifer Vujicic. Currently 66.
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1: Here's the AM 540 KWMT weatherology forecast. Lows level off around 62. Overnight, under partly cloudy skies, easterly winds 5 to 10 miles per hour. Cloudy skies with a few peaks of sun. Thursday, highs level off around 88. Lows dip down to about 61. Thursday night, mainly cloudy skies expected. From the Weatherology Weather Center, I'm meteorologist Jennifer Vujitsky. Currently 66.
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0: Here's the AM 540 KWMT weatherology forecast. Lows level off around 62. Overnight, under partly cloudy skies, easterly winds 5 to 10 miles per hour. Cloudy skies with a few peaks of sun. Thursday, highs level off around 88. Lows dip down to about 61. Thursday night, mainly cloudy skies expected. From the Weatherology Weather Center, I'm meteorologist Jennifer Vujitsky. Right now, it's 64 degrees.
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1: Here's the AM 540 KWMT weatherology forecast. Lows level off around 62. Overnight, under partly cloudy skies, easterly winds 5 to 10 miles per hour. Cloudy skies with a few peaks of sun. Thursday, highs level off around 88. Lows dip down to about 61. Thursday night, mainly cloudy skies expected. From the Weatherology Weather Center, I'm meteorologist Jennifer Vucicki. Right now, it's 64 degrees.
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Lows level off around 62. Overnight, under partly cloudy skies, easterly winds 5 to 10 miles per hour. Cloudy skies with a few peaks of sun. Thursday, highs level off around 88.

0: Lows dip down to about 61. Thursday night, mainly cloudy skies expected. From the Weatherology Weather Center, I'm meteorologist Jennifer Vujicic. Right now, it's 64 degrees.
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6: Here's the AM 540 KWMT weatherology forecast. Partly sunny skies in store for today with high temperatures climbing up to 87. For tonight, mostly cloudy, a low of 62. And cloudy but still dry conditions into your Friday, lower 80s for highs. Do pick up a chance for some scattered showers and storms, though, for your Saturday, we'll have high temperatures right around 80. From the Weatherology Weather Center, I'm meteorologist Michael Carroll. Currently, it's 63.
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1: Here's the AM 540 KWMT weatherology forecast. Partly sunny skies in store for today with high temperatures climbing up to 87. For tonight, mostly cloudy, a low of 62. And cloudy but still dry conditions into your Friday, lower 80s for highs. Do pick up a chance for some scattered showers and storms, though, for your Saturday, we'll have high temperatures right around 80. From the Weatherology Weather Center, I'm meteorologist Michael Carroll. Currently at 63.
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0: Here's the AM 540 KWMT weatherology forecast. Partly sunny skies in store for today with high temperatures climbing up to 87. For tonight, mostly cloudy, a low of 62. And cloudy but still dry conditions into your Friday, lower 80s for highs. Do pick up a chance for some scattered showers and storms, though, for your Saturday, with high temperatures right around 80. From the Weatherology Weather Center, I'm meteorologist Michael Carroll. Currently at 63.
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was white, was 18 feet and about a stern light. Second hand from a dealer in Atlanta, I rode up with Daddy when he went there to get her.

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2: The U.S. and Iran both go on the attack. Ceasefire in place amid talks trying to end the...
3: launched drones toward a commercial vessel attempting to pass through the Strait of Hormuz. A U.S. official tells Fox News that four one-way attack drones posed a threat and were shot down. Then a strike was also conducted at a control station near the city of Bandar Abbas that was about to launch a fifth drone. In response, the Iranians launched a drone and missile attack against Kuwait, targeting a U.S. base there.

0: two boats in 2 days taken out in the Eastern Pacific. Two accused narco-terrorists are reported to have been killed in the latest strike. U.S. Southern Command posted a video showing a boat not moving on the water, then exploding with smoke and fire coming from it. One man was reported killed in a boat strike Tuesday, with two survivors left stranded in the water. Southern Command says the Coast Guard was notified to launch a search and rescue operation.
1: Now, the Coast Guard will also search again for Lynette Hooker, who went missing off the coast of the Bahamas nearly 2 months ago.
2: This after new data appears to contradict her husband's account of where he was the night she disappeared. A source says GPS data from Brian Hooker's phone shows a location that does not align with what he told investigators. Dive teams could now focus their search on new locations.
1: Fox's Carly Shimkus. Brian Hooker's not been charged. He claims she fell off their small boat in rough seas while heading back to their yacht. America's listening to Fox News.
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1: A former senior-level CIA official is under arrest, facing charges that could be upgraded after $40 million worth of gold was found inside his Virginia home.
8: The stash found during a raid of David Rush's house, where they say they found more than 300 gold bars, $2 million in cash, and dozens of Rolex watches. The New York Times reporting the CIA referred the matter to the FBI following a routine audit of Rush's work-related expenses. He's being held thus far only on charges of inflating his college resume and scamming the government out of military leave pay. Gary Baumgarten, Fox News.
1: Speaking of inflation, we'll get an update next hour on prices. The Federal Reserve tracks closely so-called personal consumption expenditures. On Wall Street, stock futures down modestly the day after record highs for the Dow and the NASDAQ. We're learning more about Kyle Busch's sudden death.
9: NASCAR driver Kyle Busch suffered a serious chain of events in the lead-up to his passing last week. That's according to multiple reports, which cite his official death certificate. Busch reportedly had bacterial pneumonia that lasted for, quote, days to weeks, eventually progressing into sepsis and hemorrhagic shock before he passed away Thursday at the age of 41. Rumblings of problems with Busch began the week earlier when he appeared unwell following his NASCAR Craftsman Truck Series win at Dover. And just days before his death, Busch was found unresponsive in a racing simulator, reportedly coughing up blood before being hospitalized with what his family called a severe illness. Tony Genualdo, Fox News.
1: Now to the NHL playoffs.
10: Here's Blake with Stamkos. Score! 3-0 Carolina!
1: The Hurricanes added another and shut out the Canadiens in Montreal, 4-0 on TNT, giving Carolina a 3-1 lead in the Eastern Conference Final. I'm Dave Anthony. This is Fox News.
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12: I'm Helena McNamee, and it's time to take a look at the closing markets for May 27th. Corn and wheat futures headed lower yet again on Wednesday, pressured by weak energy futures after reports circulated that an agreement had been reached between the U.S. and Iran to reopen the Strait of Hormuz and withdraw United States troops from the region, a narrative which the White House later said was false. Still, crude oil futures remained under pressure through the session and among the lowest West Texas intermediate prices in over a month. Meanwhile, the soybean complex was able to find support, led by strong trade in product markets, with soybean oil reversing from early lows, along with diesel futures. Over on that Chicago Board of Trade, July corn closed down 5 at 452.5. September down 4.5 at 459.75. December down 4.5 at 477.5. July soybeans down 3/4 at 11.85¼. September up 1¾ at 11.73. November up 1¼ at 11.81½. July wheat down 13 at 6.22½. December down 12¾ at 6.55¾. And now taking a look over at the livestock side of things. After trading in a hesitant manner on Tuesday, the live cattle futures were back to trading more aggressively on Wednesday. Still no cash cattle trade has developed, and both bids and asking prices remain elusive at this point. Trade will likely be delayed until Thursday or Friday. Over on that mercantile, June live cattle closed up 320 at 251.42, August up 335 at 242.50,

0: day trading in a mixed manner. However, by the day's close, they were able to close on a positive note. June lean hogs up 147 at 97.60, July up $2 at 102.12, December up 25 at 78.97. This was a look at the closing markets for May 27th, and with KWMT, I'm Helena McAfee.
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0: Tandy Shocker. Gonna put on my walking shoes. 6:16 on this Thursday. 63. Gonna be sunny and 88 today. Another warm one. Love it. Well, happy National Hamburger Day. Everybody loves hamburgers. Except for vegans, but, you know. You already know that. They tell you about it all the time. A guy named Burger Beast reviewed the national burger chains and come up with top ones. Buffalo Wild Wings comes in number one for burgers. The double smash burger with American cheese, bacon, grilled onions, pickled fresno, chili peppers, hot chili aioli, aioli, shallot bun. I don't think the boss is listening, but I thought that was pretty funny. Coming in second, Cheddar Scratch Kitchen. Never heard of it. Cheesecake Factory. I don't go there ever. Never been there. Chili's? Nope. Denny's? Nope. Outback Steakhouse. Surprisingly, McDonald's not on there. So, but if you are near a Whataburger today, you can enter the Win Whataburger for a Year contest. So, there you go. Oh, some days I just got it, and some days I don't.
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0: I'm Stuart Varney, and this is the Fox Business Report.
1: Some economic updates are expected today. The PCE price index, inflation, personal income, and spending for April, and the gross domestic product. Economic growth for the first quarter will be released. Ryan Payne of Payne Capital Management tells FBN's Maria Bartiromo he believes energy prices will remain somewhat higher because of demand and economic growth.
2: I don't think energy prices are coming down the way people are saying they're going to go down. Like Kevin Hassett, who's the most optimistic economist, like, that's great, but I think it's for positive reasons. If you look at industrial production globally, it's going up. There's going to be more need for oil even after the conflict ends. And if you look at oil futures, even out to like September, October, you're still in the 80s. I think it may stay there. I think it'll stay elevated.
1: Earnings are coming out today from Gap, Costco, Wholesale, Dollar Tree, Hormel, Burlington Stores, and others. That's your Fox Business Report. I'm Ginny Coselda. 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

Country 540 KWMT, Marty Robbins singing the blues, 638. Today, National Hamburger Day, National Brisket Day. Of course, we could just combine the two and call it National Eat Like Kevin James Day. Or we could have a beer in Mexico with Kenny Chesney. Either way, you're listening to True Country 540 KWMT.

0: there might be some Senate pathways to year-round E15. Good morning. You're listening to the American Ag Network. I'm Susan Littlefield with the news of agriculture. Year-round E15 has several possibilities. That, according to one longtime supporter, Iowa Senator Chuck Grassley. He says that the freestanding House passed E15 bill needs to be part of another bill to pass in the Senate.
1: It'll never be up as a separate bill because separate bills take too long. So all we have to do is work very hard to get it done, and it has to be done as part of another major bill.
0: Grassley, a longtime E15 booster, cites several possibilities.
1: E15 could be in the Farm Bill, the Defense Authorization Bill, the any appropriation bill, and then usually at the end of the year we have some must-pass legislation.
0: And separately, Grassley laminates Ag Chair John Bozeman's decision to pull reforms of California's Prop 12 animal confinement standards from his Farm Bill draft.
1: It's got to be in the Farm Bill or it won't get done. And it's pretty simple. And to try to convince Bozeman to change his mind or try to amend it in committee or on the floor.
0: Those comments coming from Iowa Senator Chuck Grassley. More news in a moment on the American Ag Network.
2: People don't realize that glaucoma is one of the leading causes of blindness.
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2: I didn't think at all glaucoma was going to affect me because I didn't know of anyone that had glaucoma, no one in my family. 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
2: Present.
0: Having a solid disease prevention plan in place is essential to protect cattle health and optimize profitability, especially in today's marketplace. Dr. Dan Tracy is a beef technical service veterinarian with Zoetis. He talked about the potential costs or negative impacts associated with improper vaccine administration.
5: The cost of improper vaccine administration goes beyond the cost of the vaccine. It's all the cost that leads to the improper immune response, which in cows that can result in the birth of persistently affected calves with BVD, an increased rate of death and sickness amongst calves. These vaccines are certainly the best tools that we have to prevent cost reproductive disease. But certainly if we don't use them correctly and don't handle them correctly, then the cost is disease, cost of death, cost of sickness, and in the reputation of that farm as far as their calves are concerned.
0: He said that the industry gets caught in what he calls checking off the boxes.
5: We got to work the cows. We got to get this done. The vet's going to be here. We got these calves in. We got to vaccinate them, and it's a rush to do it. A lot of times we got to slow down and remind ourselves, why are we doing these things and why are we vaccinating them? And then part of that, we need to get a return of our investment in our vaccine and our time. You know, we're taking all this time to do that as well. We just need to make sure we handle these vaccines effectively and administer them effectively, if not.
0: That's Dr. Dan Tracy. This is the American Ag Network.
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1: Could fighting disrupt the talking? I'm Dave Anthony, Fox News. New skirmishes between the U.S. and Iran despite a ceasefire in place.
2: Perhaps complicating matters this morning, the Islamic Revolutionary Guard Corps says it targeted a U.S. airbase in what CENTCOM calls an egregious ceasefire violation. And CENTCOM says Iran launched a ballistic missile toward Kuwait that was successfully intercepted by Kuwaiti forces. Iran calls it retaliation after U.S. forces shot down five Iranian one-way attack drones over the Strait of Hormuz. The U.S. says it also hit an Iranian ground control station in Bandar Abbas before it could launch a sixth drone.
1: That's Fox's Madeline Rivera at the White House, where a cabinet meeting yesterday, President Trump threatened Iran and even U.S. strategic partner Oman if they try to control the Strait of Hormuz shipping.
3: The strait will open immediately, but it's got to be perfect. I'm not going to do this. I didn't do this to get a crummy agreement.
1: Oil prices are rising back up about 3%.
4: We're also tracking developments in the conflict between Israel and Iran's largest proxy, Hezbollah. The IDF launched a series of heavy strikes overnight, targeting the southern city of Tyre and farther north in Sidon. After evacuation orders were given, at least 8 people were killed in southern Lebanon.
1: Fox's Trey Yingston, Tel Aviv. 2 more boat strikes in the past 2 days as the U.S. military keeps up patrols off South America's coast, cracking down on drug traffic.
5: Two accused narco terrorists are reported to have been killed in the latest strike. One man was reported killed in a boat strike Tuesday, with 2 survivors left stranded in the water. Southern Command says the Coast Guard was notified to launch a search and rescue operation. Nearly 200 people have been killed in around 60 boat strikes in September.
1: Fox's Chris Foster. They are not searching for survivors anymore in Washington State's paper mill disaster. 9 workers missing after a giant chemical tank imploded are now presumed dead.
6: As individuals are recovered from the site, they'll undergo decontamination before being transported to the Calhoun County Coroner's Office.
1: Longview Fire Battalion Chief Matt Amos. 2 others were also killed, 7 hospitalized. 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
1: The Coast Guard will go out searching again for Lynette Hooker off the coast of the Bahamas after getting new information from her husband.
13: Investigators have been looking at GPS data from Brian Hooker's phone, in which he was using a marine navigation app. That data has pointed them to new areas of interest that have not been searched as of yet. A source tells Fox U.S. authorities plan to focus on an area of the Bahamas Sea of Abaco with waters reaching 25-foot depths. Brian and Lynette were headed back to their sailboat earlier this year when he reportedly said Lynette fell off their dinghy. But Lynette's daughter, Brian's stepdaughter, has raised questions about what happened, saying Brian had anger issues and her mother was an excellent swimmer. Jill Nato, Fox News.
1: Yet another person is going to prison in the drug overdose death of Friends TV star Matthew Perry.
14: Kenneth Iwamasa, the final person involved in the ketamine death of actor Matthew Perry, received a sentence of 3 years and 5 months in prison. Exactly what prosecutors wanted for the personal assistant who sat at the center of the entire incident, buying the ketamine that would cause the death of the Friends star and injecting him with a lethal dose. The 60-year-old was the first of the 5 people to reach a deal with prosecutors, pleading guilty in August of 2024 to 1 count of conspiracy. He also became the most important witness for the prosecution, which is why the jail time is significantly less than what he might have faced without cooperating. Michelle Polino, Fox News.
1: Two doctors have gotten prison time. So has a drug counselor who sold the fatal ketamine dose. Another doctor linked to Perry's death got home confinement and then supervised release. We'll get an inflation update later this hour. And ahead of that, on Wall Street, stock futures are falling the day after record highs for the Dow and the NASDAQ. In the NHL playoffs, Carolina shut out Montreal to take a 3-1 lead in the Eastern Conference Final. I'm Dave Anthony. This is Fox News.
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16: It's time to take a look at the early word on those grain markets. On Wednesday, July corn dropped 5 cents, July soybeans fell 0.75 cents, and July Kansas City wheat was down 6.5 cents. Corn, soybean, spring wheat, and hard red winter wheat basis were steady on Wednesday, while soft red winter wheat basis was stronger. Soybean losses were trimmed by strength in soybean meal and soybean oil. Wheat and corn futures were pressured by lower energy futures after an Iran-based report that a peace deal was reached between the United States and Iran. The White House later denied that report. The Energy Information Administration will release the delayed petroleum status report later today at 9:30 a.m. Central Standard Time, which will include last week's ethanol production. Corn futures are up 3.5 cents early Thursday, with the July contract at $4.55 per bushel. The national average basis for corn was steady at 39 cents under the July futures contract, while the DTN National Corn Index was down 4 cents at $4.14. Traders remain spooked by the faster pace of planting and growing in the U.S. crop. Soybean futures are up 7.5 cents early Thursday, with the July contract at $11.91¾ per bushel. The national average basis for soybeans was steady at 63 cents under the July futures, while the GTM National Soybean Index was unchanged at $11.23. July futures have not posted a close below $11.70 since the limit down session on March 16th. With 79% of the U.S. soybean crop planted and favorable weather to start June, the market may face pressure without fresh export sales. Currently, however, China has booked no soybeans from the United States for the 2026-2027 season and has little price incentive to do so, with Brazilian offers still lower. July Kansas City wheat is down.

True Country, 540 KWMT, Tim McGraw, angry all the time. 715, 66 degrees right now, sunshine, a little hazy out there, but looking for a high later on of 88. Well, Iran has partially restored internet access after implementing an 88-day nationwide blackout, which means Iranian men can go back to looking at women on the popular Iranian site Only Ankles. Shenandoah next to you, next to me. It's True Country 540 KWMT.

0: True Country, 540 KWMT. Juice Newton playing with Queenie of Hearts. 721-66. Looking for a high of 88 later on today. It'll be a nice day. Well, the new seltzer of the summer has just been anointed. Yeah, and it's an alcoholic version of Fresca. It's called Fresca Hard, and it's hit the stores. It's 4.6% ABV with only 99 calories per can. 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

0: True Country 540 QWMT, Patty Loveless, High on Love, 7:30, 66 degrees. Well, the only thing worse than soaring prices at the grocery store is vague pricing, right? Where prices may change based on the day of the week, the time of the day, even the particular shopper. The unfortunately dynamic electronic shelf labels have been popping up a lot of chains, including Walmart, Target, Kroger, Whole Foods. Stores say this won't lead them to raising prices or gouging people, right? They're going to charge more for cold drinks on a hot day. You just watch. It's just a way for them to better manage pricing. New poll, 67% of people are in favor of banning electronic price tags and pricing surveillance in grocery stores. 65% think stores will use digital price tags to inflate the prices. 24% said it will simply maintain prices. 3% are delusional and believe they're going to mark them down because of that. Okay, Montgomery Gentry coming around the corner.
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0: growers are working to push E15 to the finish line. You're listening to the American Ag Network. Good morning. I'm Susan Littlefield with the news of agriculture. As the freestanding Nationwide Consumer Fuel Retailer Choice Act was authorizing year-round 15 passed the House, the bill now in the Senate, but hasn't passed yet. Bill Lee, an Illinois farmer and member of the Corn Board at the National Corn Growers Association, said this is one of multiple priorities right now.
1: Well, the NCGA, we've been working very diligently on trying to get the year-round E15 waiver into law, make a law that allows E15 for year-round use. So we have to still get it through the Senate. There's not a lot of legislative days left, it seems like, because they will go into an August vacation. And then when they come back, they're pretty much go into re-election mode. There are bills within the Senate that are must pass, so that hopefully year-round E15, which is a standalone bill right now, can get included with something.
0: And Lee said that corn farmers aren't sure why it's been so difficult to get year-round E15 passed into law.
1: A lot of people have comments on it. E15 should be a win for the consumer. We're seeing typically a decrease in their fuel prices of 15 to 50 cents. And we have some instances as much as a dollar lower than 87 octane that some of the national board members have taken pictures of on their local stations. The importance of getting this done as a piece of law is, since 2019, we've had emergency waivers from the EPA to allow summertime use of E15. But there's no certainty in that, because that's a 20-day waiver. So every 20 days, the EPA administrator has to get another waiver. So it's a whole summertime for the 3 months of the summer. This law would make it permanent.
0: Illinois corn farmer and NCGA board member Bill Lee. 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
2: I'm Mike Rounds. When I first asked for the opportunity to work in the United States Senate, I said Washington needed more South Dakota in it. 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President Trump and Senator Thune have endorsed my re-election. 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I'm Mike Rounds. 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I'm Mike Rounds, candidate for the U.S. Senate. I approve this message.
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0: Senator Deb Fischer of Nebraska and Michael Bennett of Colorado have introduced a bipartisan resolution designating May 29th as Mental Health Awareness in Agriculture Day. Farmers, ranchers, and ag workers have some of the toughest jobs in the country, according to Senator Fischer. And right now, a struggling farm economy is making life even harder, and it's weighed heavily in the minds of those who feed and fuel our nation. This resolution designates May 29th as Mental Health Awareness in Agriculture Day, and it sheds light on the resources available for those in need. I want to thank my colleagues for joining this bipartisan, bicameral effort as we keep working together to ease the strain in farm country. Those comments from Senator Fischer. Senator Bennett said Colorado farmers, ranchers, and farm workers face unprecedented challenges from severe drought to increased costs. You can read more about it at AmericanAgNetwork.com. This is the American Ag Network.
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4: We just got updates to an economy in the middle of the Iran conflict. I'm Dave Anthony, Fox News. A new report shows incomes were flat last month, but Americans spent 0.5% more in what are called personal consumption expenditures.
5: Better than expected month to month. That's the inflation story. We saw a jump of 0.4%, 3.8% year over year.
4: That annual inflation rate is up slightly from March. Fox Business Network Cheryl Cassoni also reports there was less economic growth to start this year than first thought.
5: This is a revision down for first quarter GDP. The first read was 2%. Now we're coming down with the second read of 1.6%.
4: Surging oil and gas prices in the Iran conflict are a big part of the inflation story. Oil back up 2% this morning after fighting flared back up as Iran targeted a commercial ship in the Strait of Hormuz.
6: CENTCOM says at least 5 one-way attack drones were spotted and then shot down in this area. A U.S. strike was then conducted against a control station near the city of Bandar Abbas that was about to launch another drone. In response, the Iranians launched a drone and ballistic missile attack against Kuwait, targeting a U.S. base there, according to Iran's IRGC. The Kuwaitis confirmed an attack on their territory that triggered sirens and alerts. CENTCOM released a statement saying U.S. Central Command and regional partners remain vigilant and measured as we continue to defend our forces and interests from unjustified Iranian aggression.
4: Fox's Trey Yingst in Tel Aviv. The Coast Guard will start a new search near the Bahamas for Lynette Hooker, and here's why.
7: A source says GPS data from Brian Hooker's phone shows a location that does not align with what he told investigators. Brian Hooker claims his wife fell overboard during rough waters. He spent 5 days in police custody in the Bahamas, but was never charged with a crime. He has since returned to the U.S.
4: Fox's Carly Shimkus. The search continues today in Washington State through the rubble of a giant chemical tank implosion in a paper mill. 9 workers missing are now presumed dead. 2 others also killed. 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
4: A win in court for President Trump. A federal judge has rejected an attempt to block an executive order attempting to limit mail-in voting he claims leads to fraud. The judge ruled it's too early to attempt to stop that order since it has not been implemented yet. Other federal judges who are retired are speaking out against something else Trump-related and controversial.
13: 35 former federal judges filed a motion with the Florida federal court that dismissed the president's IRS lawsuit to undismiss it and examine the terms of the settlement announced later that day. It sets up a $1.8 billion fund to compensate people found to have been politically prosecuted and forever blocks any audits of the president or his son's past tax returns. They'd sued over the leak of tax returns. The ex-judges say U.S. District Judge Kathleen Williams was deceived into accepting the case dismissal without being told about or allowed to examine the settlement. A Justice Department spokesperson says in a statement, it is a routine move for plaintiffs to dismiss cases without referencing any settlement. This motion is frivolous, and there's nothing improper about this agreement. Chris Foster, Fox News.
12: California Governor Gavin Newsom, a Democrat, is proposing a 100% tax on anyone who gets money from that Trump fund in his state. The Justice Department has opened an investigation into author E. Jean Carroll, the woman who had sued President Trump, accusing him of sexual assault.
14: Sources confirming the DOJ is investigating whether Carroll committed perjury while speaking at a deposition in her two civil lawsuits against him. Carroll won a $5 million civil judgment against Donald Trump in one case, claiming he sexually abused and defamed her, the jury ruling he did not rape her as she had claimed. She also won more than $83 million in a judgment against him in another defamation case, something that's currently being appealed. There's been no comment from the Justice Department. The president has denied all wrongdoing and is still engaging in various appeals with E. Jean Carroll over those judgments. Sue Guzman, Fox News.
4: On Wall Street, stock futures are mixed after the economic reports. Down for the Dow modestly, but up slightly for the NASDAQ. I'm Dave Anthony. This is Fox News.
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16: It's time to take a look at the early word on those livestock markets. All in all, it ended up being a positive day on Wednesday for the live cattle complex as the contracts rallied moderately through Wednesday's end. More than anything, traders were pleased to see the uptick in box beef prices, which were higher at midday and mixed at closing, and hope that will correlate to stronger Fed cash cattle prices later this week when trade develops. Box beef prices at the close were mixed, with choice up $1.82 at $3.94.72 and select down $1.01 at $3.89.29. June live cattle closed $3.20 higher at $2.51.42, August $3.35 higher at $2.42.50, and October $3.02 higher at $2.33.97. There's yet to be any substantial trade in the Fed cash cattle market, and the week's trade will likely be delayed until the week's end, as feedlot managers want more money, but packers are hoping to work the market in the opposite direction. With the support of the live cattle contracts' higher trend, the feeder cattle contracts wasted no time rallying throughout Wednesday's trading session. August feeders closed 517 higher at 354.62, September 477 higher at 351.80, and October 457 higher at 348.47. Although the contracts traded lower earlier in the day on Wednesday, the lean hog complex was able to end the day on a stronger note thanks to trader support. Fundamental support was mixed throughout the day, as it was nice to see a greater volume traded in the cash market, but then again in the afternoon, pork cutout values ended the day lower. June lean hogs closed $1.47 higher at $97.60, July $2 higher at $102.12, and August $1.80 higher at $100.85. Hog prices averaged $94.64 on the daily direct afternoon hog report, with 5,008 head trading, and the market's five-day rolling average now sitting at $94.21. Pork cutout values were down 50 cents at $98.35 based on 350 loads. For our next extended market update, make sure to listen in at 9:05 for our opening market analysis. You can also tune in every hour at the top of the hour to hear how those markets are doing. With KWMT, I'm Helena McNamee.
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True Country 540 KWMT, Toby Keith. I love this bar. Yeah, 812 on day four of the hostage situation, or as most people call it, you know, Thursday. 73 degrees on our way to 88. Today is the 81st birthday of John Fogerty from Creedence Clearwater Revival, or as his neighbors know him, the old man down the road. Diamond Rio, Love a Little Stronger. It's True Country, 540 KWMT.

0: True Country, Fat 40, KWMG, Loretta Lynn, rated to X. 73 degrees at 817. Mostly sunny, a little bit of haze out there. Looking for a high later on at 88. Tomorrow, a little cooler, 82. Saturday, chance of showers, 81. Same thing for Sunday. So, yeah, not too bad at all. Not too bad at all. Some random facts to help you ease into your Thursday. When Caesar Palace in Las Vegas first opened way back in 1966, cocktail waitresses in Greco-Roman wigs would greet guests and say, "Welcome to Caesar's Palace. I am your slave." The 100 tallest mountains in the world are all located in 5 countries in Asia: Nepal, China, India, Pakistan, also Tajikistan, which has one, the Ismoili Samoni Peak, the 50th tallest mountain in the world. The highest mountain outside of Asia is Aconcagua, which is in Argentina. It's 22,838 feet, 189th highest in the world. Platypuses don't nurse their babies like other mammals. Instead, they concentrate their milk in their stomach and then sweat it out. Ew, that is gross. I didn't need to learn that today. Oh, gross. Finally, when Mr. Potato Head first came out, 1952, it was just the body parts on sharp spikes. You actually had to put it behind your own potato. The plastic potato didn't come with it until the 70s, man. Oh, well, now you know what's wrong with that generation.
1: Step into...
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True Country 540 KWMT. Don Gibson, oh, we're on to me. Well, as we talked about yesterday, there's a new sport that combines chess with boxing. Although I think you'd probably get better fights if you mixed it with Uno. You know, draw fours and the reverse and all that good stuff. Hardcore Uno's even worse.

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1: Best Buy shares are up 2%. Its earnings topped expectations for the recent quarter. Sales were higher than a year ago. CVS Health says it will be covering weight loss medication Zepbound from Eli Lilly. It had dropped coverage last year in favor of Novo Nordisk's Wegovy. CVS Caremark, its pharmacy benefit management business, says Zepbound coverage will be effective October 1st. Hormel, parent company of Spam, is reporting a better-than-expected quarter. Its sales of Jennie-O ground turkey and Applegate meats helped to offset its exit from some snack sales. Hormel shares up more than 4%. And shares of cloud software company Snowflake are up more than 35% after reporting an upbeat quarter and a deal with Amazon Web Services. That's your Fox Business Report. I'm Jenny Coselda. Invested in you.
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True Country 540 KWMG, Country Girls, John Schneider, one of the Duke boys. I don't know which one because I didn't really pay attention to that show. I just watched Daisy, you know. Hey, 73, mostly sunny out there, looking for a high of 88 later on today. Well, the Youth Empowerment Association will have their annual fishing derby on Sunday, June 7th from 8 until 3 at Kennedy Park in Fort Dodge. Adults fish for $15 and kids under 18 get to fish for just 10 bucks. Registration starts at 7 o'clock at Bob Hune's shelter. Prizes and trophies will be awarded, including the coveted Jim Buckley largest fish trophy. Proceeds from this event will go towards the local support and awareness of suicide prevention. Great, great cause. So for more information, follow the Youth Empowerment Association on Facebook or email youthempowerment2k17@gmail.com. So sounds like fun. Any day of fishing, bad day of fishing beats a good day of work.

That's some of the factors driving those opening markets for today, May 28th. July corn futures are moderately higher early Thursday, recovering from a drop on Wednesday to six-week lows. Futures have fallen this week below the 100-day moving average, a level which has supported prices since the onset of the war in the Middle East in late February. July soybean futures are finding buying support early Thursday and are attempting to post the third positive session in the past 10. The $11.90 area continues to be a level of chart support for old crop soybean prices. Soy product markets are supportive, with bean oil headed for a fourth straight higher session and has done so despite shaky energy influences this week. In world news, harvest continues to advance in Argentina, with better-than-expected yields thus far, leading the Buenos Aires Grain Exchange to increase their crop estimate to over 50 million metric tons, similar to last year's crop despite lower area. Meanwhile, the record size of Brazil's crop is reflected in export prices, with Brazil still holding a steep discount to the United States and in position to dominate world trade through the summer, which would not be unexpected seasonally speaking. Over on the Chicago Board of Trade, July corn is up 2 3/4 at 4.55 1/4, December up 3 1/4 at 4.80 3/4, July soybeans up 6 1/2 at 11.91 3/4, November up 6 at 11.87 1/2, July wheat is up 1 3/4 at 6.24 1/4, December up 1 1/4 at 6.57. And now taking a look over at the livestock side of things, there was no specific news that caused the strength in cattle futures on Wednesday. Some light cash trade took place at even money with last week, which may have provided some support due to the discount the market carries to cash. A steady or higher cash trade would provide traders with the confidence to eliminate some of the futures discount. Box beef prices were mixed, with choice up $1.82 and select down $1.01. On that mercantile, June live cattle are down 17 at 251.25, October down 22 at 233.75, August feeders are down 55 at 354.07, September down 25 at 351.55. Hog futures finally showed some hope that the market may have finally found some support. Supportive fundamentals were lacking, but technical trade seems to have provided support. Futures have been oversold and needed to be corrected. The National Daily Direct Afternoon Hog Report showed no price change from the previous day, with the weighted average price at $94.64. There was a good volume of hogs traded in the negotiated market, but packers will likely need to be aggressive today to procure the hogs that they need. June lean hogs are down 92 at 96.67, and July is down 55 at 101.57. For our next extended market update, make sure to listen.

called Sam's Place. It starts a-jumping every evening when the sun goes down. You can always find me down at Sam's Place.

True Country, 540 KWMT, Sam's Place. 9/11, 75 degrees, sunny with some haze on our way to 88. Well, Papa John garlic sauce is coming to grocery stores because America spoke and Papa John's didn't listen. Yeah.

0: University Extension agronomists advise soybean producers looking at thin soybean stands not to be in a rush to replant. I'm Mark Oppel. Today's Bottom Line Report. Agronomists from Ohio State University, for one, say thin stands, especially in no-till or minimum-till fields, might look tempting to replant, especially with the 1st of June approaching. But they suggest doing a stand count first, and say if you're in the 70 to 80,000 plant per acre range, research says leave the field alone. And even if yields are reduced, the cost of replanting, any increase in yield because of that, producers will still come out on the short end. Agronomists do add, remaining plants will often extend branches, producing more pods. But they also add quickly that fewer plants decrease canopy, giving weeds an edge early in the season, and recommend one or two post-applications. This is the Bottom Line Report. Image Wellness says your health is your greatest wealth. 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I'm Mark Oppold, wishing you a profitable day.
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True Country 540 KWMT, Dolly Parton 9 to 5, 924. Hazy and 75 right now, looking for a high 88 today. Only 81 tomorrow, so a little cooler. 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

0: Here's a song I wrote on a plane between Dallas and Austin. Going to El Paso. Whoops. Now this is what gave us the idea to come down here. This is a song about a guy that probably did as much for our kind of music as anybody.
1: Well, the honky tonks in Texas were my natural second home.

0: True Country, 540 KWMT, Wayne Jennings. Bob Wills is still the king. No denying that. 9:30 on this Thursday. 77 degrees, some sunshine, some haze on our way to 88. High later on today. Dolly Parton announced last year she was partnering with Tennessee Travel Stop to bring her Southern hospitality to the highway. Well, your wait is over. The official grand opening is June 24th. It's in Cornersville, Tennessee, off I-65, an hour south of Nashville. Just the first spot to receive a Dolly makeover. More locations are expected to pop up across the country. Some of the new amenities include daily barbecue, cup of ambition coffee, a restaurant, cafe, Doggy Parton dog park. There's also tons of merchandise and a stage and lounge for live music. Guests can take photos with the custom mural and tour bus inspired by Dolly's tour bus. Additional details in the grand opening festivities will be announced in the coming weeks. You want updates? Just go to dollystravelstops.com. Randy Travis coming around the corner. Hang tight.
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We're going to check in with BIS Commodities to see how the markets are doing this morning. First, though, little Miranda Lambert and White Liar. 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

0: are moving into a negative field this morning. You're listening to the American Ag Network. Good morning. I'm Susan Littlefield. Now, they are talking steady to higher cash trade this week, and that could result in more of a discount currently in the cattle futures, being that packers may not be as aggressive. That due to one less day of slaughter, and of course, the cash cattle could see steady prices at best. Now, there is some concern that the drought in the Southeast has resulted in increase in cattle liquidation, with some complete herds now being dispersed, and that'll further reduce what we have in those cattle numbers. Now, the bulls are talking about the hog futures being oversold. Short covering may continue today as a correction in the market usually lasts anywhere from 2 to 3 days. But traders just not willing to press the market lower with a not anticipation of what demand could and should be. Once the oversold status of the hog futures is corrected, though, the market may have difficulty maintaining some of that price strength. We'll look at numbers in a moment on the American Ag Network.
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2: 322.
0: July corn 2¾ higher, 455¼. December 480¾, up 3¼. July beans 1192½, up 7¼. And November 1188, up 6½. Soybean meal July 332.90, up 230. The oil July 75.11, down 15. Chicago wheat July 624, 1½ higher. Kansas City July 666¾, down 3. And Minneapolis July is down 4, 676¼. Live cattle for June 251.30, down 12. August 242.52, up 2. August feeders 354.07, down 55. September 351.60, down 20. June lean hogs 96.57, 102 lower, as a July contract sits 101.47, down 65. Looking at the Class 3 milk for June, a nickel lower, 16.47. July is up 8 cents at 16.77. That is a look to the markets. This is the American Ag Network.
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5: 75 degrees at 9:50. Time to check in with Tim for BIS Commodities. Tim, how are the markets looking this morning?
6: Well, we're seeing some green in corn and soybeans here this morning, and you know, I hate to say it, and people are probably tired of hearing it, but it seems like you take a look at the corn futures market and you compare it to a crude oil chart, and there just doesn't seem to be much difference in there. As the crude market goes, the corn market goes. So we are at an area here on corn that is an important area of support on the charts, if that means anything. Let's see if we can hold on here. From a fundamental perspective moving forward, weather will begin to start playing a more of an important role, and that could set up into an interesting weekend. Taking a look at the forecast coming into Sunday night, that could give us a little direction. And as I mentioned, crude oil is a little bit stronger here this morning. It's been up a couple bucks, and that's why we've seen our highs today on corn. Beans, on the other hand, has actually been able to show a little bit more strength in here the last couple days. Probably separate from the outside markets. Maybe it's perceived demand in here. We still are expecting to hear something shortly from China as far as dropping their import tax on U.S. grains and soybeans. Maybe that's getting baked in here a little bit. You have to be determined, but that certainly would be a positive reaction to the market from the headline perspective. Over in the livestock markets, a nice rally yesterday across the board for feeders, fats, and hogs, and more of a quiet mixed trade here today. It feels like the balance of the week cash could be the driver in here. Still looking at that June contract trading at a discount to cash, roughly, $8 or so from last week's average cash trade, with very little traded yet so far this week. It feels like going a short week this week, going into a full kill week next week, that it could be pretty interesting to see what transpires out there from the cash perspective. And taking a look at the outsides, as I mentioned, crude has been a mixed trade here on the ongoing concerns in Iran. And the stock market equities are mixed in here today as we've seen some economic news dumped on us. So if you have any questions about these ag markets or any other markets, give us a call here at BIS Commodities at 800-373-2525 or check us out on the web at BISCommodities.com.
5: All right, Tim, thanks for the update. We will check in tomorrow. You have a great day.
6: 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Thanks, Jeff.
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Country 540 KWMT, Patty Loveless, Blame It On Your Heart. That's it for me, Jeff. I am out of here. Link Clay comes in around the corner. Thanks for letting me hang with you this morning. I'll be back bright and early, 6 o'clock tomorrow. We'll do it all again Friday style. Leaving you with Terry Gibbs. Guys, have a great day. I'll catch you cats later.

0: Iowa's news, weather, and ag authority. AM 540, KWMT Fort Dodge.
1: The strikes are being described as purely defensive and intended to maintain the ceasefire. The IRGC says it's retaliated by attacking a U.S. airbase. Officials in Kuwait confirmed they faced a missile and drone attack today.
2: And as the fighting flares up and talks go slowly,
3: the Treasury Department has sanctioned a new group that Iran launched to control ships passing through the Strait of Hormuz. The U.S. says the IRGC-backed Persian Gulf Strait Authority is extorting vessels by collecting tolls from them. This is a red line for the president, who's made it clear no country will control these international waters.
2: Fox's Madeline Rivera at the White House. As oil prices rise back up this morning, a new report shows more inflation last month. The so-called PCE index rose 0.4% in April. The annual inflation rate rose from March up to 3.8%, while economic growth in the first quarter was revised lower from 2% down to 1.6% GDP growth. The anti-ICE anger rages on in Newark, New Jersey.
4: Overnight riders at it again, facing off with federal agents, demanding the Delaney Hall detention facility in Newark, New Jersey, close its doors, saying the illegal migrants inside are on a hunger strike over poor conditions. But DHS says that's not true. They say detainees are eating three meals a day. They have clean water and medical care.
2: Fox's Alexis McAdams. Because of the immigration enforcement resistance, Homeland Security Secretary Mark Wayne Mellon tells Fox they may leave airports in Democrat-run sanctuary cities from Newark to New York to L.A.
5: I'm going to have to pull Customs and Border Protection officers out of being able to process international flights and put them helping our ICE agents.
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2: There are multiple reports the Justice Department has opened an investigation into E. Jean Carroll, the author who sued President Trump in New York and claimed he sexually assaulted her decades ago, which the president denies. And he's been appealing two jury verdicts in New York that he defamed Carroll in denying her allegations. President Trump has won another legal case for now in a lawsuit over one of his executive orders on voting.
11: U.S. District Judge Carl Nichols in D.C. says the challenge brought by Democrats is premature, since no federal agency has actually done anything to carry out the order signed by President Trump in March. It would create a list of U.S. citizens eligible to vote in each state to be shared with state election officials, and it directs the U.S. Postal Service to deliver ballots only to voters on each state's approved mail-in ballot list. Judge Nichols says plaintiffs can come back if and when those lists or new Postal Service rules are created. Arguments in a similar lawsuit brought by a coalition of Democrat-led states are being held in Boston Tuesday. Chris Foster, Fox News.
2: The Coast Guard may do another search for Lynette Hooker nearly 2 months after she went missing near the Bahamas. Her husband, Brian, claims she fell overboard from their small boat in rough seas while headed back to their yacht.
12: Critical GPS information was recovered from Brian Hooker's phone through a marine navigation app. Investigators believe that data provides a far more precise timeline about his location the night Lynette disappeared. That data is pointing investigators to a brand new area in the Sea of Abaco. The U.S. Coast Guard is reportedly seeking permission from Bahamian governments to deploy a dive team. Her daughter says the couple had an abusive relationship.
2: That's Fox's Dana Marie McNichol. Brian Hooker was taken into police custody in the Bahamas after Lynette went missing, but was released and never charged. On Wall Street, stocks are rising. The Dow up 30 points, the Nasdaq gaining 154 the day after record highs for both. A big upset at tennis's French Open. The men's top seed, Yannick Sinner, knocked out in the second round. I'm Dave Anthony, and this is Fox News.
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3: It's time to take a look at those markets again. Over on the Chicago Board of Trade, July corn is up 1 at 453.5. September up 2 at 461.75. December up 2.5 at 480. July soybeans are up 5 at 1190.25. September up 7 at 1180. November up 6.75 at 1188.25. July wheat is down 0.5 at 622. December is down 1.25 at 655. Over on the livestock side of things, June live cattle are down 67 at 250.75. August down 10 at 242.40. October down 5 at 233.92. August feeders are steady at 354.62, while September is up 12 at 351.92. June lean hogs are down 115 at 96.45, July down 102 at 101.10, and August down 87 at 99.97. And now taking a look over at the ag weather outlook for the Midwest. Some showers moved through earlier this week, especially across the south where some heavy amounts and flooding occurred. Drier conditions are expected for a lot of areas into next week, allowing for a lot of field work to be completed and planting to finish up. Missouri and parts of the far west will remain somewhat active into next week, but overall drier conditions are expected. Fronts will start to move through the region around the middle of next week and bring some showers through the region. If these fronts do not bring widespread rainfall, there could be some drier areas developing as temperatures largely stay at or above normal through next week. It is currently sunny, lightly breezy, and 82 degrees in Fort Dodge. Keep an eye on the ag news, markets, and weather so you don't have to. I'm Helena McNamee, KWMT.
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7: Stocks opened lower. The major averages closed at records yesterday. Crude oil prices are narrowly higher, but still under $100 a barrel. Prices rose in April. The increase was expected because of higher gas prices. For the year ending in April, the PCE price index rose 3.8%. Excluding food and energy, core PCE was up 3.3%. Software company Snowflake opened 34% higher. Its quarter was dramatically upbeat. It announced an artificial intelligence deal with Amazon Web Services. Salesforce shares down more than 2%. Wall Street was hoping for a stronger forecast. Chipmaker Marvell Technology shares up more than 2% after its strong earnings. That's your Fox Business Report. I'm Jenny Cosella, invested in you.
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1: An active zone of showers and thunderstorms that will continue over the southeast today. Meanwhile, a batch of showers is moving northward through the plains. It'll hit some very dry areas with some good rainfall. Good morning. 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I'm Susan Littlefield as we take a look at the ag weather. First off, in the northern plains, where above normal temperatures continue to give a boost to plant growth through this next week. Showers will increase in the next couple of days, being more widespread this weekend into early next week as the system moves through. Showers will be scattered through and missing some areas, but blessing others. In the central southern plains, a band of moderate showers is pushing northward, then after bringing widespread rain to southern areas yesterday. Additional showers are set to develop this weekend in a system that passes by the north and should extend into next week in some degree. Overall, favorable pattern for getting precipitation into the region, even though not all are likely to be hit. In the Midwest, it's some showers that are moving through early last week, especially across the south, where some heavy amounts of flooding occurred. Drier conditions are expected in a lot of areas into next week, although they say a lot of field work is being completed and planting is finishing up. Missouri and parts of the far west will remain somewhat active into next week, but overall, drier conditions are expected. Argentina has corn and soybeans continue to see harvest advancing and seasonally slow pace through July. 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
1: 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December 480 up 2.5. July beans 1193 up 7.75. And November 1189.75 up 8.25. Live cattle June 251.15 down 27. August 242.77 up 27. August feeders 354.85 up 22. September 352.40 up 60. Lean hogs June 96.72 down 87. 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
1: Fire. Lisa Brady, Fox News. As talks continue on a possible path to peace, the U.S. strikes back after Iran launched drones toward a commercial ship trying to pass through the Strait of Hormuz.
2: CENTCOM says at least five one-way attack drones were intercepted on their way to that vessel. A U.S. strike was then conducted against a control station near the city of Bandar Abbas that was about to launch a sixth drone. In response, the Iranians launched a drone and ballistic missile attack against Kuwait, targeting a U.S. base there, according to Iran's IRGC.
1: Fox's Trey Yingst in Tel Aviv. The Kuwaitis confirming an attack on their territory. CENTCOM says the U.S. military and regional partners remain vigilant, defending against unjustified Iranian aggression. As for the talks, Iran remains publicly defiant, now claiming uranium enrichment is a red line in negotiations. Cuba getting some moral support in ongoing tensions with the U.S.
3: Foreign ministers of a number of Caribbean nations are insisting the increased economic pressure on Cuba is creating disastrous conditions on the island for the people living there. The Caribbean community and its Council for Foreign and Community Relations posts online it supports Cuba's sovereign right to import fuel. But the Trump administration is blocking many fuel shipments to the island as part of a pressure campaign causing the island's power systems to fail. Neither Guyana nor Trinidad and Tobago, which both have security agreements with the U.S., signed that statement.
1: Fox's Evan Brown in Miami. Vice President J.D. Vance is in Colorado Springs right now giving a commencement address at the U.S. Air Force Academy. And he just announced he's so impressed with this group of cadets he's hiring a member of that class for a summer internship after graduation. Stocks are higher, adding to records. Right now, the Dow's up 37 points. 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
1: The race for mayor in Los Angeles is tightening ahead of Tuesday's primary, with a Republican candidate mounting a serious challenge in a Democratic stronghold.
8: Republican Spencer Pratt is shaking up the race for L.A. mayor, the former reality TV star turned politician telling Fox and Friends why he believes he's resonating with voters.
9: People want an outsider that's not a politician, that's just saying the facts, the truth. These people have failed us. They've spent all of our tax money to increase problems.
8: Pratt, who's running against Democrats, including incumbent Mayor Karen Bass and council member Nithya Raman, claims to be the only candidate capable of bringing real change. Critics say Pratt lacks the necessary experience to run for office. Lillian Wu, Fox News.
1: There are 14 candidates for mayor in all and 61 for governor in Tuesday's race, all on the same ballot, the top two advancing to November. In the mayor's race, though, a runoff only happens if no one gets more than 50% of the vote. A Trump executive order aiming to create a national list of eligible voters and limit mail-in voting survives one challenge, a federal judge in D.C. declining to stop it, but another federal judge in Boston has yet to weigh in. A big upset in tennis.
10: David beat Goliath at the French Open with an assist from Mother Nature. World number one ranked tennis player Yannick Sinner, a four-time Grand Slam champ, became the first men's top seed in Paris to lose in the second round or earlier since Andre Agassi in 2000. 24-year-old from Italy was one game away from defeating the 56th-ranked player in the world, Juan Manuel Cerúndolo from Argentina. Up 5-1 in the third set, then 5-4, still serving to win. Sinner bent over, walked to his chair, got medical assistance, and left the court with his entire outfit drenched in sweat. It was 84 degrees at the start of the match. Sinner unable to recover. He lost 18 of 20 games and was beaten in five sets. Jared Max, Fox News.
1: U.S. oil prices higher, but right now still under $90 a barrel. I'm Lisa Brady. This is Fox News.
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12: It's time to take a look at those markets again. Over on the Chicago Board of Trade, July corn is up 4 at 456.5. September up 5 at 464.75. December up 5.25 at 482.75. July soybeans are up 9.75 at 1195. September up 11.75 at 1184.75. November up 11.5 at 1193. July wheat is up 2.5 at 625. December up 1.75 at 657.5. Now on that mercantile, June live cattle are down 90 at 250.52. August down 35 at 242.15. October down 30 at 233.67. August feeders are down 17 at 354.45. September down 25 at 351.55. June lean hogs are down 52 at 97.07. July is down 12 at 102. December down 7 at 78.90. And now taking a look over at the ag weather outlook for the Midwest. Some showers moved through early this week, especially across the south, where some heavy amounts and flooding occurred. Drier conditions are expected for a lot of areas into next week, allowing for a lot of field work to be completed and planting to finish up. Missouri and parts of the far west will remain somewhat active into next week, but overall drier conditions are expected. Fronts will start to move through the region around the middle of next week and bring some showers throughout the region. If these fronts do not bring widespread rainfall, there could be some drier areas developing as temperatures largely stay at or above normal through the next week. It is currently sunny, lightly breezy, and 82 degrees in Fort Dodge. Keeping an eye on the ag news, markets, and weather so you don't have to, I'm Helena McNamee, KWMT.
13: I'm Joe Jaden with the Connoisseur Media Sports Update. The Iowa Central baseball team is still fighting. They routed Madison College of Wisconsin 15-6 in their third elimination game yesterday at the NJCAA Division II World Series in Enid, Oklahoma. Tate Perrin, 5-for-6, scored 3 runs, drove in 2. Ben Jones, 3-for-5, scored twice, drove in 4. Jones homered, so did Bennett Burke. The Tritons hammered out 19 hits in the game and a complete 8-inning game for Maddox Gast. Iowa Central's now 53-11. They live to fight Pearl River today at 3 o'clock. Here's Iowa Central coach Eric Stein.
14: Yeah, the guys played great. They were ready to go. We punched them in the mouth right away with 4 in the first inning, and I think it kind of shocked them. And then our guys just kept the pedal down, able to score inning after inning. And Max Gass did a great job on the mound for us. He ate the whole game for us, and it was nice to be able to shorten it as well by run rule to save a little bit of pitching leading into Pearl River next game out. Proud of the guys. It was really good all-around effort.
13: Iowa Central Baseball's George McIntyre has been named the Iowa Community College Athletic Conference Male Student Athlete of the Year in addition to his ICCAC Division II Baseball Player of the Year award. McIntyre is the first baseball player in the conference to win the Student Athlete of the Year award. Iowa Cubs baseball shuts out Indianapolis last night 1-0, and the Cubs are now 23-29 on the season, back at Indianapolis at 5:35. High school baseball yesterday, West Bend Mallard defeats South Central Calhoun 9-1. The Titans are now 1-1 on the season. In a game heard on 105.9 The Beach, the West Bend Mallard softball team all over South Central Calhoun 28-6. The Titans are 0-3 on the season. The Class 2A Boys Golf State Championships concluded yesterday at South Hills Golf Course at Waterloo. South Central Calhoun's Charlie Natras finished at plus 30, 174. He was 34 strokes behind the leader. Today's local schedule, Fort Dodge Dodger girls soccer. They're at Sioux City West for a Class 3A Region 4 quarterfinal at 7 o'clock. Dodger softball home against Boone at 7. St. Edmunds softball home against Pocahontas area at 7:30. The game can be heard on Sunday 99.7. Pregame coverage at 7:10. San Edmund Baseball entertains Manson Northwest Webster in a single game at 7:30. South Central Calhoun Baseball at Southeast Valley at 7:30. South Central Calhoun Softball at Southeast Valley at 7 o'clock. And I'm Joe Jaden with the Connoisseur Media Sports Update.
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1: Possible progress with Iran. I'm Lisa Brady, Fox News. U.S. sources just confirming to Fox that negotiators for the U.S. and Iran have reached an agreement on a 60-day memorandum of understanding. It would extend the current ceasefire and launch negotiations on Iran's nuclear program. However, President Trump has yet to give approval for that. And this comes just hours after the U.S. accused Iran of violating the ceasefire and fired back.
2: U.S. officials confirmed its forces shot down five attack drones near the Strait of Hormuz and also hit a ground control station as a sixth drone was about to launch from Bandar Abbas. The strikes are being described as purely defensive and intended to maintain the ceasefire. The IRGC says it's retaliated by attacking a U.S. airbase. Officials in Kuwait confirmed they faced a missile and drone attack today.
1: Fox's Jeff Paul in Dubai. Meantime, a mixed report for the U.S. economy as a key inflation gauge hits a three-year high.
3: The PCE price index for April found inflation up 0.4%, a little lighter than expected. For the year ending in April, though, the increase was 3.8%. Excluding food and energy, the core PCE rose 0.2%, but up 3.3% for the year ending in April.
1: Fox's Jenny Cosola. A separate report finding slower economic growth than first thought for the start of the year, with the GDP at 1.6%. The U.S. Treasury Secretary is scheduled to host a White House briefing today. The U.S., Canada, and Mexico now coordinating efforts to protect people from the risk of Ebola during the upcoming Soccer World Cup. A joint statement announces an aligned approach to public health and travel measures for people coming from African regions where the current outbreak has been spreading. The U.S. has already implemented a temporary ban on non-citizens who travel to Congo, Uganda, or South Sudan in recent weeks. 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
1: A win at the U.S. Supreme Court for a death row inmate who claimed racial bias on the jury that convicted him in Mississippi.
9: Justices in a 5-4 vote siding with Terry Pitchford, who was sentenced to death by a jury of 11 white and 1 black juror in 2006 for his role in the killing of a grocery store owner. There were 5 potential black jurors on the whittled down jury pool, but the prosecutor, who had a history of dismissing black jurors for discriminatory reasons, used peremptory strikes against 4 of them. Jurors can only be excused for race-neutral reasons. The opinion, penned by Justice Brett Kavanaugh, finding defense lawyers did not get enough of a chance to argue the black jurors were improperly dismissed. Also that the state Supreme Court acted reasonably in ruling they had not.
1: Fox's Lillian Wu. Australia is suing the U.S. company 3M for more than $1 billion over contamination from so-called forever chemicals and firefighting foam at defense bases. 3M, though, argues it stopped selling that foam in Australia 2 decades ago and that the Defense Department continued to use it for longer. In Brazil, a step closer to a 40-hour, 5-day work week.
10: Brazil's lower house of Congress overwhelmingly approves a constitutional amendment that cuts working hours from 44 to 40 without cutting pay for at least 37 million people. It needs the approval of Brazil's Senate, which could send it back with changes. The current Brazilian work week is 5 8-hour days and a 6th half day for 44 hours total. The amendment guarantees 2 consecutive full-off days each week, preferably Saturdays and Sundays. Businesses would have 14 months to fully comply. Opponents say it'll hurt business and jobs will be lost. President Lula sponsored the bill. He's up for re-election in October. His main election opponent, Flavio Bolsonaro, the former president's son, is proposing a more flexible pay-by-the-hour plan. Chris Foster, Fox News.
1: Wall Street's still in record territory. Right now, the Dow's up 62 points. I'm Lisa Brady, Fox News.
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11: It's time to take a look at those markets again. Over on the Chicago border, July corn is up 1.5 at 454. September up 3 at 462.75. December up 3.75 at 481.25. July soybeans are up 7 at 1192.25. September up 9.75 at 1182.75. November up 9.5 at 1191. July wheat is down 1.25 at 621.25. December down 2.5 at 653.25. Now over on the livestock side of things, June live cattle are down 127 at 250.15. August down 80 at 241.70. October down 60 at 233.37. August feeders are down 50 at 354.12. September down 37 at 351.42. June lean hogs are down 52 at 97.07. July down 7 at 102.05. December up 15 at 79.12. And now taking a look over at the ag weather outlook for the Midwest. Some showers moved through earlier this week, especially across the south where some heavy amounts and flooding occurred. Drier conditions are expected for a lot of areas into next week, allowing for a lot of field work to be completed and planting to finish up. Missouri and parts of the far west will remain somewhat active into next week, but overall drier conditions are expected. Fronts will start to move through the region around the middle of next week and bring some showers through the region. If these fronts do not bring widespread rainfall, there could be some drier areas developing as temperatures largely stay at or above normal through next week. It is currently sunny, lightly breezy, and 86 degrees in Fort Dodge. Keeping an eye on the ag news, markets, and weather so you don't have to, I'm Helena McNamee, KWMT.
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0: In recent weeks, a lot of decisions and news have been announced that either impact or directly involve the agriculture industry. Joining me today for a legislative update is the Iowa Secretary of Agriculture, Mike Naig. Mike, thanks so much for taking the time to talk with us today.
1: You bet. Always great to visit.
2: So like I said, a lot of things have been going on legislatively over the last couple of weeks. Let's start out with the Farm Act and the Farm to Faucet Water Bill. Can you tell us a little bit about those?
1: Yeah, you bet. You know, it was a good legislative session for agriculture. Well, really, you know, there's many things that affect all Iowans, and including agriculture. Certainly property tax reform was one of those that we heard loud and clear that folks wanted to see some change there. And there's now implementing a cap on the growth of local revenue. And so that's important for everybody, and certainly important for agriculture. The Farm Act was one that was specific to agriculture and farming in that we had never had a comprehensive sort of, you can call it basically an Iowa farm bill. And this was something that we worked on last year after the last legislative session in the interim, really visiting with a lot of folks, touring, having lots of roundtables, identifying these legislative initiatives that we could put into that bill. And I introduced that bill this year. That's something that I do get to do. I get to introduce a bill. I don't vote on it. I can't sign it into law, but I can introduce it. And we did that for the first time this year. We had overwhelming bipartisan support in both chambers for the Farm Act. You know, it had a variety of things that affected row crop, specialty crop, livestock producers, and really just all Iowans. Things like establishing permanently a farm to school purchasing program that, you know, couldn't think of a better way to have local, fresh, nutritious food being used in the state than with our kids in school lunch. Exempting sales tax on honeybees, helping to attract veterinarians to rural Iowa, helping to protect agritourism and clarify some zoning regulations around these farm-based businesses. You know, a variety of things, helping us better respond to foreign animal diseases. You know, just a real whole host of things, and the Farm Act was successful. And then the final one you mentioned, the Farm to Faucet Water Quality Initiative, and that was really at the end of session as we were getting into the budget time. You know, there was an opportunity that we identified and worked with the governor and legislative leaders to say, you know, we took some dollars that had been allocated to water quality, but they weren't being used for their original intent very well. And so we reallocated those to fund things that are working. And by that, I mean targeted conservation work in the watershed above or north of Des Moines. We're calling it the Greater Des Moines Watershed, but also investing in nitrate removal capacity in Central Iowa with the Central Iowa Water Works, and also creating a grant and loan program for smaller communities to invest in their drinking water, wastewater, and stormwater systems. The point being that if we're going to continue to ensure that Iowans have access to safe water, we need to work really, again, from the farm to the faucet and across that whole spectrum of infrastructure. Work upstream, work downstream, work together, and I think that's the key.
0: And if anyone wanted to learn more about what all these bills and acts entail, how should they go about finding that information?
1: We have, a nice summary that our team did on our legislative priorities that folks can find at iowaagriculture.gov. But of course, the legislative website is always a great place to actually look at the exact legislation. But I would encourage folks to visit our website, and you can learn more about these water quality initiatives. So I would invite people to learn more, and whether you live in town, or you live in the country, or you farm, or you don't farm, there's something that every Iowan can do to improve water quality.
0: And then moving on to the federal side of things, we've gotten big news about the Farm Bill and also about year-round E15 sales. Let's start with the Farm Bill, since that was the first thing to pass. So that is about to move over to the Senate. Tell us a little bit about what the Farm Bill entails, how it is affecting Iowa, and the fight it's about to have in the Senate.
1: Yeah, this is something that I would just don't mind telling you, it's been a source of frustration for a lot of us in agriculture and the ag community, is the fact that we've been waiting a long time to get this farm bill across the finish line. That we're operating under a farm bill that was written in 2018, 2019. And, you know, there's a lot of things that have changed. That's an understatement, right? There's a lot of things that have changed since then. And that's why farm bills are supposed to be written every 5 years, because they need to reflect the current times. And so, look, this has been overdue for a while. And every title of the farm bill matters to us, but there are some really important things like ensuring that crop insurance is there, rural development, conservation programs are all authorized by the farm bill. And so to have that kind of certainty that comes with a new farm bill is a good thing. Now the focus is getting it through the Senate.

0: And then the same can be said with E15, the year-round sales of E15. To me, it was a big surprise because it was something that also felt like it kept getting kicked down the road a bit. So tell me about your thoughts on that and how this can really help our Iowa farmers.
1: Oh, completely. You know, again, something that had brought a high level of frustration because we've been saying for the longest time, if you just put that bill on the floor, it'll pass. And sure enough, it did. So again, what we've got essentially in this country is the national kind of standard, if you will, or the national level of ethanol is about E10, 10% ethanol blend. And if we could get to a 15% blend, think of it, it's 50% more ethanol, which would grind more corn, create more demand for corn, which would help elevate prices for our farmers. But what we also know is that consumers save money at the pump when E15 is there. Last year alone, Iowans, we actually had 60% increase in the use of E15 last year alone. That saved Iowans $60 million in fueling costs because we all know that that E15 is 10, 15, maybe even 20 cents cheaper than the alternative at the pump. And so we see the benefit as consumers. We also see the benefit as farmers and agriculture because when this industry is strong, everybody benefits. So why not ensure that all Americans get a chance to do that? It's not a mandate, by the way. It just makes it available. It gives the opportunity for fuel marketers to offer it for sale. And what we know in Iowa is when it's available, people choose it. So again, now this has passed the House. Now it needs to, again, pass the Senate.
0: And of course, we will be keeping you all updated on all of those as news comes out. Again, that was Iowa Secretary of Agriculture Mike Nag. And with this Connoisseur Media Ag Update, I'm Helena McNamee.
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2: John Deere right to repair settlement announced. You're listening to the American Ag Network of Jesse Allen with news of agriculture. John Deere has agreed to a $99 million settlement in a class action lawsuit regarding its right to repair policies, which allegedly restricted farmers' access to necessary diagnostic tools and software for equipment repairs. Austin Pfeiffer, an attorney with Ag Business Legal Strategies at Hiawatha, Iowa, says this agreement now gives farmers options.
3: I keep getting emails saying, Google settled this class action and you're entitled to a small amount of money, or Facebook settled that class action and you're entitled to

0: small amount of money. Well, this is the same idea, but it's going to be a smaller class, so a lot bigger dollars per class member. So check your spam filter. You might see something. It's actually the notice of how you make a claim in this.
1: Heifer notes this class action was brought about under antitrust law.
0: The settlement includes 10 years of access to certain John Deere tools and technologies that were previously restricted. And so the hope is that will allow farmers and independent repair shops to repair these John Deere tractors and combines and other equipment effectively and bring competition into the market.
1: And he acknowledges that the right to actually repair your own equipment is the headline here, but as there is the monetary element as well.
0: The theory is that by restricting these repair tools, John Deere has been able to charge more than it would have in a competitive market. It's been monopolizing these tools and charging monopoly rents. And just like in the board game, when you have a monopoly, you charge more and you make more money. So that's the theory here.
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1: Well, the U.S. Dairy Export Council and the National Milk Producers Federation today reiterated their call for the U.S. Trade Representative to use the USMCA joint review process to address Canada's distortionary non-fat milk solids export practices. Their statement follows the release this week of the U.S. International Trade Commission's Section 332 report on the matter. The report confirms what USDEC and NMPF have long documented, that Canadian milk production quotas that aim to match domestic supply and demand for butterfat lead to a level of raw milk production that results in a domestic structural surplus of non-fat milk solids components. The report goes on to note that the Canadian government-administered milk pricing system unlinks its relatively high farm gate price of milk from the price that non-fat milk solids processors pay for milk components in Canada using regulated price discrimination. You can read more on this story at AmericanAgNetwork.com. I'm Jesse Allen reporting.
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0: The Information is reporting the software giant will release a new coding model next week. Merger news, investor Tillman Fertitta is buying Caesars for $5.7 billion. Fertitta owns the Golden Nugget casino chain and other hospitality and gaming businesses, as well as restaurant chain Landry's and the NBA's Houston Rockets. Caesars shares up more than 1%. Shares of cloud software company Snowflake are up 35%. After reporting an upbeat quarter, and it also has a deal with Amazon Web Services involving artificial intelligence. New home sales declined more than expected in April, down 6.2%, and home prices rose in the month. That's your Fox Business Report. I'm Ginny Cosolda, invested in you.
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1: 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I'm your host, Jesse Allen. Well, we continue to watch the situation surrounding fertilizer through the Strait of Hormuz and the impact on global prices. 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
2: Josh Linville is Vice President of Fertilizer with StoneX as he talks about how things with this fertilizer can change on a dime.
3: Everything I say is absolutely right until the moment that it's not right. And that's only because the market's changed. It's not because I'm wrong. It's the market changing. But that's really been a reality of the fertilizer market. It's everything is shifting globally speaking. There's a lot of problems going on. But we're also wrapping up spring. And a lot of people are coming back and saying, I didn't see any shortages. That's because, again, the doomsayers started coming out of the woodwork when all was shut down. Everybody was saying about how bad it was going to be. But our data continued to show our imports are good. Our phosphate production is enough to cover demand. Potash is enough to cover demand. We are in good shape. This is a story we're watching more for later 2026 and, unfortunately, spring of 27.
2: So having said that, what is some of your biggest concerns or things that our growers need to keep an eye on going into 27, Josh?
3: Easily the biggest thing we need to continue watching is the Strait of Hormuz and, frankly, how long that body of water shuts down or stays shut down. Because, again, with that body of water closed down, three of the world's biggest urea exporters blocked from everybody. Three of the world's biggest anhydrous exporters blocked. One of the top five phosphate exporters blocked. And it's not just that. It's the LNG shipments that aren't happening, which affects global nitrogen production. It's the lack of anhydrous and sulfur exports, which hurts other phosphate manufacturers around the world. The longer this body of water stays closed, the more the story branches out and hits other things. We started with this narrow focal point. It's just continued to balloon up bigger and bigger, and it has cascading effects out there in the fertilizer world. We've got to watch that first and foremost.
2: That is part of my conversation with Josh Linville over at StoneX as we talked about fertilizer. I'm Susan Littlefield reporting.
1: Well, the Army Corps of Engineers has joined with USDA to help boost domestic fertilizer production and bring down farm input costs by speeding permitting for new fertilizer plants. War Department Assistant Secretary Adam Tell at USDA headquarters last week.
4: We've used the Energy Executive Order to permit more than 1,000 energy-related facilities. We are taking that same effort and applying it now to fertilizer.
1: The Corps of Engineers accelerated permitting this year for major fertilizer projects, including the $4 billion Blue Point low-carbon ammonia plant.
4: This facility happens to be located on the Mississippi River, and there's a reason for that, and that's because the inland waterway system that we build and maintain enables the inputs for farmers all across America in the heartland to go into the system and then to have their products flow throughout the country into the world.
1: Now, Blue Point will help boost domestic production by about 4.5 million tons per year and support roughly 400,000 producers and 290 million acres of farmland. USDA's fertilizer production and expansion program, which is funded by the CCC, the Commodity Credit Corporation, provides grants to build fertilizer plants and modernize equipment. More than $200 million in grants were awarded in 18 states in 2024, including Illinois, Wisconsin, and South Dakota. Now, fertilizer prices were already elevated before hostilities broke out in the Middle East, but since then, input prices have reached even new heights due to supply chain issues in the Strait of Hormuz. Corey Rosenbusch, president and CEO at the Fertilizer Institute, says fertilizer issues have taken on a life of their own.
5: I was at a annual physical the other day, and the doctor asked me if I had any stress in my life, and I just kind of giggled, and he said, what? And I said, well, I work in the fertilizer industry. He said, oh, man, you guys are really getting hit hard right now. So when your nurse and your doctors are starting to hear about fertilizer in mainstream media, I guess you know that it is a big topic.
1: Well, about a third of the world's urea, 20% of the phosphate, and more than half of the sulfur moves through the Strait of Hormuz, effectively blocked by Iran since March 2nd. Unfortunately, according to Rosenbusch, there are no simple nor quick answers to bring those prices back down.
5: Even if the Strait were open today, we are not sure of what the damage has been to a lot of these production plants. Some of them had to be taken down because there's no natural gas to run them. In other cases, we do know there has been physical damage due to drone strikes or missile strikes on those facilities. So this isn't purely a open the strait and the product's going to start flowing and the market's going to return to normal.
1: And he says it could take months or even years to return to normal production in the region. Well, U.S. Meat Export Federation members gathered in Oklahoma City last week for the U.S. MEF Spring Conference, where analyst Richard Zuniga told attendees that despite challenges, Central America will remain a growth market for red meat exports because of the Central America Free Trade Agreement, or CAFTA.
6: The most important story is that it's going to remain a strong market. CAFTA DR, which is the engine for trade with the region that's leveled the playing field for U.S. meat exporters, is going to survive in a very difficult environment for free trade agreements. It's going to be fine. But there are some things to watch that are, you know, potentially could depress demand. One is the disruptions caused by the war in Iran. Another is the general disruptions to CAFTA DR, the trade issues, and then the possibility of increased deportations from the U.S. because the Central America really depends on remittances from the workforce in the United States. And then the last piece is that it's very dependent on the U.S. economy. So if things go well in the United States, Central America tends to do well. If there's a problem in the U.S. economy, then Central America tends to suffer some.
1: And he said it was key for industry voices to speak up on the importance of free trade with the region.
6: USMEF and the producers have a voice in what happens in these agreements. And for example, in the case of CAFTA DR, which was so important for the success of meat exports to Central America, it was almost dismantled over a 301 investigation involving Nicaragua. And it was a textile industry, but it was industry voices that prevented that from happening and that kept supply chains together and CAFTA together. So CAFTA is now the floor. It's no longer likely to go away, which was very different from the beginning of the year and very different from what's happened in other FTAs, and that's because industry got involved.
1: For more, please visit usmef.org. And Farmers for Soil Health has opened enrollment for its 2026 Cover Crop Incentive Program, offering higher payments and shorter contract terms aimed at encouraging broader participation among row crop producers. The farmer-led initiative said enrollment will remain open through August 31st for eligible growers in 20 participating states. Farmers raising corn, soybeans, wheat, grain, sorghum, or cotton may apply regardless of previous cover crop use. Under the updated program, participants can receive $35 per acre annually on up to 2,000 acres. The payment rate is an increase from prior years and is intended to better reflect the costs associated with planting cover crops. The program also reduced its contract requirements for multiple years to a one-year agreement, allowing growers to re-enroll annually, and farmers will continue to have access to technical advisors for enrollment and conservation support. That's going to do it for American Ag Today. I'm Jesse Allen, wishing you a great rest of your day.
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1: Talks took place yesterday in Mexico City with Mexico, U.S. on USMCA. You're listening to the American Ag Network. Good afternoon. I'm Susan Littlefield with the news of agriculture. U.S. Trade Representative Jamison Greer addressed a wide range of trade issues, from tariffs to USMCA, at a recent think tank forum. Greer told the Council on Foreign Relations that the Trump administration will hold fast to a policy that's roiled U.S. agriculture.
2: The U.S. is going to have tariffs, right? I mean, even with somebody like Mexico or other countries that are in our own hemisphere, we're going to have tariffs. As long as we have a giant trade deficit, we're going to have tariffs, right?
1: Now, that includes 301 and 232 tariffs to replace those the Supreme Court struck down. As for interim Section 122, the 10% global tariffs invalidated by the U.S. Trade Court.
2: This is an interesting question. I might get in a little trouble here. So when you look at that statute, it says they expire, but doesn't say when you can redo it, right?
1: And he talked more of the USMCA renewal. Would he negotiate separate deals with Mexico and Canada, or none with Canada, over issues on things like the dairy tariff?
2: The team right now is in Mexico, my team, and they're negotiating with Mexico on a bilateral basis. I speak with some regularity to my Canadian counterparts. Our sense is that we have, with Canada, you know, some trade challenges, which, you know, some people may think, oh, those are just irritants. To us, they're significant.
1: Greer went on to say that only two countries, Canada and China, have retaliated against the U.S. over its reciprocal tariffs. He still claims that some trade with Canada in fertilizer and energy will be fine despite USMCA. But Greer must extend, cancel, or keep negotiations going after July 1st. This is the American Ag Network.
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1: The Dairy Checkoff to use National Cheese Day on June 4th to promote cheese as a high-protein snack option through a new campaign that's aimed at younger, fitness-focused consumers. 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Central to the campaign is the Parm Bar, a 2-ounce block of Parmesan packaged like a protein bar to spotlight cheese nutritional benefits. The Fertilizer Institute is praising a temporary federal waiver on hours of service regulations for fertilizer deliveries, saying the move will help keep nutrients moving to farms during the busy planting season. The exemption will run from May 26th through August 26th of this year, temporarily easing federal limits on driving hours and rest requirements for commercial truck drivers hauling fertilizer products. More news through the American Ag Network website. This is the American Ag Network.
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1: I'm Lisa Brady, Fox News.
4: U.S. officials confirming to Fox News that American and Iranian negotiators have reached a 60-day ceasefire extension, a memorandum of understanding.
1: Fox's Trey Yingston, Tel Aviv.
4: The question now is whether or not President Trump and Iran's Supreme Leader Mujtaba Khamenei will sign off to move this deal forward. As part of the current framework, we are told this would extend the ceasefire and open the Strait of Hormuz. The issue of Iran's nuclear program would be pushed down the road, and already we're starting to see a splinter in the positions, at least announced by Iranian state media and announced by President Trump.
5: The U.S. and Iranian officials have drawn different red lines on Iran's nuclear program. The framework would launch negotiations on those details. A top Pakistani diplomat expected in Washington tomorrow. This just hours after more of what CENTCOM calls defensive strikes, intercepting five Iranian drones that were threatening ships. The U.S. also hitting a site where a sixth drone was about to be launched. Pushback on ICE from the Massachusetts governor, releasing new guidance for schools.

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2: Markets again over on the Chicago Board of Trade. July corn is up 4.5 at 457. September up 5.75 at 465.5. December up 6.25 at 483.75. July soybeans are up 10.25 at 1195.5. September up 13.75 at 1186.75. November up 13.5 at 1195. July wheat is up 1.75 at 624.25. December up 3/4 at 656.5. Now over on the mercantile, June live cattle are down 167 at 249.75. August down 150 at 241. October down 140 at 232.57. August feeder cattle down 160 at 353.02. September down 155 at 350.25. June lean hogs are down 62 at 96.97. July is steady at 102.12. December up 67 at 79.65. And now taking a look over at the ag weather outlook for the Midwest. Some showers moved through earlier this week, especially across the south, where some heavy amounts and flooding occurred. Drier conditions are expected for a lot of areas into next week, allowing for a lot of field work to be completed and planting to finish up. Missouri and parts of the far west will remain somewhat active into next week, but overall drier conditions are expected. Fronts will start to move through the region around the middle of next week and bring some showers throughout the region. If these fronts do not bring widespread rainfall, there could be some drier areas developing as temperatures largely stay at or above normal through next week. It is currently sunny, lightly breezy, and 88 degrees in Fort Dodge. Keeping an eye on the ag news, markets, and weather so you don't have to, I'm Helena McNamee, KWMT.
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1: I'm Helena McNamee, and it is week 7 of Feed the Farmer. And joining us now is Chad Davison of Taylor County. So, Chad, congratulations on winning this week. How does it feel?
2: Feels very good.
1: So your wife is the one who nominated you this week. Did you know that she nominated you, or was this like a total surprise to you?
2: Well, I kind of had heard maybe I'd been nominated, but I wasn't too for sure.
1: Well, congratulations on winning. I'm sure that's really exciting. Is she going to be able to be with us tomorrow to help celebrate you?
2: I believe so, yep.
1: That's perfect. So tell me a little bit about your farming operation that you have.
2: Well, it's a family operation. It's been going for many years. My dad, he kind of still helps a little bit. My brother, basically, and I are currently, it's our operation at this point. Going back, my grandparents and great-grandparents, and, you know, it's been in we've been doing it for a while. It's all I've ever done, so I sure enjoy it.
1: And how has planting season gone for you guys? I know that you're kind of close down to the Northwest Missouri, Southwest Iowa area. So you guys have gotten a lot of really interesting weather lately. Has that impacted your guys' planting season much?
2: Yes, we've had

0: A lot of rain, an overabundance of rain. We started off really dry, and probably, I don't know, has it been 3 weeks ago? Maybe now we've gotten, or maybe 2 weeks ago, it's been, we had about 8 inches of rain in 3 days, so, and we had 3 inches maybe, what, a week, no, 2 weeks maybe before that, so we're sitting very well right now on moisture.
1: And you guys are probably quite ready for a little bit of a break. So it's probably perfect timing that we're going to bring you guys a really good lunch so you can kind of relax a little bit and just enjoy a nice lunch with your friends and family, right?
0: That'd be great.
1: Well, we will be there tomorrow bringing you lunch from Spencer's Chop House in Creston. And then our sponsors this week are Vetter Equipment and Creston Livestock. So we will be there tomorrow to bring you all a good lunch and to help you celebrate and kind of relax a little bit after a crazy planting season.
0: Okay, thank you. Look forward to it.
2: And again, that was Chad Davison. Him and his wife, Renee Davison, out of Taylor County, are our Week 7 Feed the Farmer winners. And with KWMT, I'm Helena McNamee.
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3: It's time to take a look at the closing markets for May 28th. Corn, soybeans, and soy products finished firm on Thursday, with Kansas City wheat down for a sixth consecutive day, and all three wheat markets lower. July corn was able to bounce back above the major support area of $4.50, and July beans likewise stayed above the $11.80 area. There was a lack of news as traders await a solid peace plan with Iran and the return of China to U.S. ag markets. News sources indicate a

0: Memorandum of understanding has been reached with Iran for a 60-day extension of the ceasefire and nuclear negotiations to continue, but is awaiting presidential approval. Overall, on that Chicago Board of Trade, July corn closed up 3.25 at 455.75. September up 4.5 at 464.25. December up 4.75 at 482.25. July soybeans up 9.25 at 1194.5. September up 12.25 at 1185.25. November up 12.5 at 1194. July wheat up 1.5 at 624. And December up 0.5 at 656.25. And now taking a look over at the livestock side of things, with box beef prices lower at midday and still no cash cattle trade developing, the live cattle futures spent the day trading and ultimately closing lower on Thursday. June live cattle closed down 167 at 249.75, August down 150 at 241, October down 140 at 232.57. The feeder cattle complex also spent the day trading mostly lower, other than the November 2026 and January 2027 contracts. But without the support of the live cattle contracts, the feeder cattle complex wasn't willingly to boldly step out and trade higher by itself. August feeders closed down 160 at 353.02 and September down 155 at 350.25. The lean hog contract spent the day trading mixed to mostly lower on Thursday, as traders weren't willing to advance the contracts following Wednesday's modest move higher. It's unfortunate because on Thursday, there were signs of stronger consumer support, with the midday pork cutout values up over $2. However, traders are leery of being too ambitious. June lean hogs closed down 62 at 96.97, July steady at 102.12, and December up 67 at 79.65. This was a look at the closing markets for May 28th, and with KWMT, I'm Helena Mack.
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2: Here's the AM 540 KWMT weatherology forecast. Overcast skies this afternoon with daytime highs approaching 88. Southeast winds 8 to 15 miles per hour. Lows level off around 61. Tonight, overcast. 82 tomorrow, overcast. Temperatures a bit above average Saturday and Sunday with highs in the low 80s. Storms both days. From the Weatherology Weather Center, I'm meteorologist Jennifer Wojcicki. Right now, 86.
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0: I didn't know he was a pickup man. Joe Diffie, Tim Dale here. Hi, everyone. Good afternoon. In with the music on the PM show. And we'll get to that just a moment here. And also check the birthday list for today. This May 28th already. Coming up this hour, well, I've got a classic for you from Lefty Frizzell. We'll hear from the Oak Ridge Boys and Mark Chestnut a little bit later.
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6: Here's the AM 540 KWMT weatherology forecast. More clouds than sun this afternoon, with daytime highs approaching 88. Southeasterly winds 8 to 15 miles per hour. Lows level off around 61 tonight. Overcast skies. Overcast tomorrow, 82. Temperatures above average Saturday and Sunday, with highs in the low 80s. Storms possible both days. From the Weatherology Weather Center, I'm staff meteorologist Laura Lockwood. Currently, it's 88 degrees.
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Here's Holly Dunn. A great song from Holly, Daddy's Hands, True Country, KWMT. Well, I promised you Mark Chestnut. Here's Mark.

0: Mark Chestnut, True Country, KWMT. It is week number 7 of Feed the Farmer. The winner has been drawn, and I'm being notified as I speak. I know the winner will be a farmer in Adair, Clark, Decatur, Madison, Ringgold, Taylor, or Union counties, this week's counties. And they'll be bringing lunch to the winner's place tomorrow, Friday. Not just lunch, but a great meal from Spencer's Chop House in Creston. 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Thanks to Cody, Kurt, and Heather. Thanks also to the gang at the Sparky's One Stops and Truck Stops across Western Iowa for being a part of Feed the Farmer.
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3: Here's the AM 540 KWMT weatherology forecast. More clouds than sun this afternoon, with daytime highs approaching 88. Southeasterly winds rise in the low 80s. Storms possible both days. From the Weatherology Weather Center, I'm staff meteorologist Laura Lockwood. Currently, it's 88 degrees.
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0: From receiving the best odds of winning the number one pick. Recapping stocks, more record closes for the Dow, the S&P, and the NASDAQ. The NASDAQ, the biggest gainer, up 242 points. And Lisa Brady, this is Fox News.
1: Here's the AM 540 KWMT weatherology forecast. Mainly cloudy this afternoon with a high of 88. Southeast winds 8 to 15 miles per hour. 62 tonight, cloudy. Tomorrow, high of 81. Temperatures above average, Saturday and Sunday, with highs in the upper 70s to the low 80s. Chance of rain showers, Saturday. Slight chance for storms on Sunday. From the Weatherology Weather Center, I'm staff meteorologist Laura Lockwood. Right now, it's 86 degrees.
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Sammy Kershaw, True Country, KWMT. Checking my birthday list. Dale with the PM show here. Let's go back to, let's start right here, 1964. Born on this date, Lynchburg, Virginia. Phil Vassar had some hit records in the 90s. Also very successful as a songwriter. Had songs recorded by folks like Tim McGraw, Jody Messina, Colin Ray, Alan Jackson, and others. Born on this date, 1958, Waxahachie, Texas, session player and record producer Brent Rowan. Brent has also worked on the road, played guitar for Alabama. He has been involved in making records with Alan Jackson, Chris LeDoux, Clay Walker, and many others. Born on this date, 1956, Warren, Ohio, Jerry Douglas, slap steel player,

Euro player, record producer. He's worked with a lot of the big names also. And, born on this date 1947, Milwaukee Leland Sklar. Sklar, S-K-L-A-R. Leland Sklar. Top bass player and record producer. He's been on more than 2,000 sessions as a musician, session player, on records by Reba, Oak Ridge Boys, Dolly, George Strait, and many others. The list goes on, as the auctioneers say on the cattle auction commercials. His name again, Leland Sklar. Let's hear it for the bass players out there. One more, born on this day, 1944, Letcher County, Kentucky, Gary Stewart. Gary had those hits back in the 70s that we play here at KWMT. Deal on Duty, you've got a child of the 50s here working this afternoon. Let's go back to the 50s right now, Webb Pierce.

0: some classic country for you right there. Webb Pierce, the great Webb Pierce. I Don't Care, True Country, KWMT. I remember it well. Going to Nashville, the busload of our KWMT listeners. We took some tours to Nashville back in the day. And part of that tour in Nashville, we got a little in-town tour, mini tour, you might say. And we went out to Webb Pierce's place, his house, and saw his guitar-shaped swimming pool. Yep, I've got a picture of that. I'll show you that sometime.
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Still on duty here playing favorites. We heard from Brooks and Dunn right before that, or Willie Nelson, your station for the Country Legends, KWMT. Willie and Merle and Waylon and Willie. Here comes the Diamond Reel Man, Diamond Reel, True Country, KWMT.

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2: When President Trump needed fighters, Randy Feenstra was there. In Congress, Feenstra partnered with President Trump, banning men from girls' sports and women's restrooms, securing the border, deporting dangerous criminal illegal aliens, and delivering the largest working-class tax cut in American history. Now as governor, Randy Feenstra will continue to fight alongside President Trump to put America first, and Iowa first, by defeating big government liberals who threaten our state.
3: As a lifelong Iowan, I know how hard you work and how much government takes. 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

0: George. 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Loving Up a Storm. 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
10: Here's the AM 540 KWMT weatherology forecast. Mainly cloudy this afternoon with a high of 88. Southeast winds 8 to 15 miles per hour. 62 tonight, cloudy. Tomorrow, high of 81. Temperatures above average Saturday and Sunday with highs in the upper 70s to the low 80s. Chance of rain showers Saturday. Slight chance for storms on Sunday. From the Weatherology Weather Center, I'm staff meteorologist Laura Lockwood. Right now, it's 86 degrees.
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0: Yeah. There's Shania. Shania Twain, True Country, KWMT. And they're talking about Frontier Days and all, a lot of things going on this time of year. All the graduation parties and get-togethers with families. Great time of the year. And, wow, we've even been having some great weather here of late. Especially this past weekend. And week. I want to play you a classic right now from old Buck, Buck Owens. This was a B-side of one of Buck's records back in the day, of 45. And they were plugging the other side. And it was a pretty good hit. And then we all flipped that record over, and that was the A-side. We flipped it over, and this was the B-side, which went on to be another number one hit. Two number one hits on one 45 RPM record.
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7: here's the AM 540 KWMT weatherology forecast. 62 tonight under cloudy skies, winds out of the southeast 5 to 10 miles per hour. Tomorrow 81, 59 tomorrow night, chance of rain showers. Temps above average Saturday and Sunday with highs in the upper 70s to the low 80s. Chance for showers Saturday, slight chance for storms on Sunday. From the Weatherology Weather Center, I'm staff meteorologist Laura Walker. Right now 86.
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Well, there's Shania sneaking in on us again. True Country KWMT from my Nashville notes. Congratulations to Vince Gill and Paul Williams. They will receive the Chris Christopherson Lifetime Achievement Award and the NSAI's Presidential Keystone Award, respectively, during the NSAI, Nashville Songwriters Association International, during their Nashville Awards Show, coming up in September. That will be at the Ryman Auditorium. And a great honor for both entertainers. A note also from Nashville, the Nashville Palace, that's out there in the Music Valley area, out by the Grand Ole Opry House and the Opryland Hotel and all of that. They recently celebrated a former employee of 40 years ago in honor of Randy Travis's Storms of Life album. And Randy, of course, came to Nashville, started working at the Nashville Palace in the kitchen, dishwasher, fry cook, and the band would get him up to sing. And then pretty soon he was getting up to sing most all the time at the Nashville Palace. Randy Travis.

0: Sabbath, celebrating 40 years of that first album, The Storms of Life, and Randy has certainly weathered those and done it well.
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0: Still playing old Alabama on the AM radio, 540 KWMT. Right before that, we heard from Murph, Michael Martin Murphy, at Long Line of Love. Come from a long line of love. Big number one hit for Murph back in his Nashville days.
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5: Here's the AM 540 KWMT weatherology forecast. 62 tonight under cloudy skies. Winds out of the southeast 5 to 10 miles per hour. Tomorrow, 81. 59 tomorrow night. Chance of rain showers. Temps above average Saturday and Sunday with highs in the upper 70s to the low 80s. Chance for showers Saturday. Slight chance for storms on Sunday. From the Weatherology Weather Center, I'm staff meteorologist Laura Lockwood. Right now, 86.
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1: It's time to take a look at the closing markets for May 28th. Corn, soybeans, and soy products finished firm on Thursday, with Kansas City wheat down for a sixth consecutive day, and all three wheat markets lower. July corn was able to bounce back above the major support area of $4.50, and July beans likewise stayed above the $11.80 area. There was a lack of news as traders await a solid peace plan with Iran and the return of China to U.S. ag markets. News sources indicate a memorandum of understanding has been reached with Iran for a 60-day extension of the ceasefire and nuclear negotiations to continue, but is awaiting presidential approval. Overall, on that Chicago Board of Trade, July corn closed up 3.25 at 4.55¾. September up 4.5 at 4.64¼. December up 4¾ at 4.82¼. July soybeans up 9¼ at 11.94½. September up 12¼ at 11.85¼. November up 12½ at 11.94. July wheat up 1½ at 6.24. And December up a half at 6.56¼. And now taking a look over at the livestock side of things, with box beef prices lower at midday and still no cash cattle trade developing, the live cattle futures spent the day trading and ultimately closing lower on Thursday. June live cattle closed down 167 at 249.75, August down 150 at 241, October down 140 at 232.57. The feeder cattle complex also spent the day trading mostly lower, other than the November 2026 and January 2027 contracts. But without the support of the live cattle contracts, the feeder cattle complex wasn't willingly to boldly step out and trade higher by itself. August feeders closed down 160 at 353.02 and September down 155 at 350.25. The lean hog contract spent the day trading mixed to mostly lower on Thursday, as traders weren't willing to advance the contracts following Wednesday's modest move higher. It's unfortunate because on Thursday, there were signs of stronger consumer support, with the midday pork cutout values up over $2. However, traders are leery of being too ambitious. June lean hogs closed down 62 at 96.97, July steady at 102.12, and December up 67 at 79.65. This was a look at the closing markets for May 28th, and with KWMT, I'm Helena Mack.
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3: Decision time for President Trump. I'm Tom Rigotti, Fox News. The U.S. and Iran have reached a deal to extend the ceasefire by 60 days, but it needs President Trump's signature. Fox's Peter Doocy reports from the White House.
4: Secretary Bessent told us the big three things that have to be in this deal that has been agreed to by U.S. and Iranian negotiators for it to get President Trump's final sign-off.
5: Nothing is going to be on the table until we see the Strait of Hormuz open and the Iranians agree that they have to turn over the highly enriched uranium and that they can't have a nuclear program.
4: If that happens, though, a 60-day extension in the ceasefire will begin, even though ceasefire might not be the best word right now for this situation where Iran has launched at least one missile at Kuwait and the U.S. is striking Iranian missile sites they say pose a threat.
3: Axios is quoting a U.S. official saying the president needs a couple of days to think about it. The deal requires both sides to negotiate how to dispose of Iran's nuclear material. An Iranian man is under arrest following the discovery of his plans to assassinate a member of President Trump's family. Here's Fox's Julian Turner.
6: There are new court filings that reveal a alleged terror plot targeting the president's family. This by the notorious security service in Iran. They pledged apparently to murder first daughter Ivanka Trump. The suspect's plan was so far advanced that he actually had obtained a blueprint of her $24 million Florida home, according to the New York Post. The suspect, Mohammed al-Sadi, he's a 32-year-old Iraqi national who is affiliated with Iran's IRGC. He now stands accused of taking part in as many as up to 20 different terror attacks on Americans. He was taken into FBI custody after agents identified his revenge plot.
3: America is listening to Fox News.
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3: Vice President J.D. Vance has delivered the commencement address at the United States Air Force Academy. Fox's Gernal Scott has details.
11: Vice President Vance saluted and shook the hand of every graduating senior at the 68th commencement on the Colorado Springs campus. Each of these cadets have earned their commission to serve as officers in the Air Force and Space Force. But the vice president said there is gratitude to some other very important people in the crowd.
12: To the loved ones gathered here today, we will never forget that our nation's airmen and guardians were your sons and daughters long before they were ours.
11: More than 900 cadets earned their degrees. During the ceremony, Vice President Vance singled out one particular grad who will serve as a summer intern in his office. Gernal Scott, Fox News.
3: A man is in custody after he threatened to kill Turning Point USA CEO Erica Kirk. Fox's Alicia Acuna reports.
13: News stations in Texas report Jacob Winsky of San Antonio was arrested earlier today and now faces two felony counts for making terrorist threats against Erica Kirk and TPUSA's upcoming women's leadership event in that city. According to local reports, San Antonio police were alerted to Winsky after he allegedly commented on social media.

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5: Here's the AM 540 KWMT weatherology forecast. 62 tonight under cloudy skies. Winds out of the southeast, 5 to 10 miles per hour. Tomorrow, 81. 59 tomorrow night. Chance of rain showers. Temps above average Saturday and Sunday with highs in the upper 70s to the low 80s. Chance for showers Saturday. Slight chance for storms on Sunday. From the Weatherology Weather Center, I'm staff meteorologist Laura Lockwood. Right now, it's 88 degrees.
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Now we got to wait for the drummer here. There it is. There he is. Dwight Yoakam. Hi, everyone. It is the Driving Home Show. We're here in the 5 o'clock hour, 5 till 7. Dale on duty, playing it like it was. Dwight with that.

0: rain showers. Temps above average Saturday and Sunday with highs in the upper 70s to the low 80s. Chance for showers Saturday. Slight chance for storms on Sunday. From the Weatherology Weather Center, I'm staff meteorologist Laura Lockwood. Right now, it's 88 degrees.
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Hirohito, along with Hitler, will be riding on a rail. Mussolini'll beg for mercy, as a leader he has failed. But there'll be no time for pity when the screaming eagle flies. That will be the end of Axis. They must

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Dale with the Drive and Home Show. Hi to everybody out there on the road. Thanks for tuning in.

0: Here you have the Restless Heart Band here on the Drive Home Show. My birthday list for today, this Thursday, May 28th. Born on this date, 1964, Lynchburg, Virginia, Phil Vassar, successful songwriter and singer. Mainly in the 90s, Phil had some hits, and he wrote a lot of hits for other folks. 1956, Waxahachie, Texas, session player and record producer Brent Rowan. He's played with a whole lot of folks and on a lot of records and produced a lot of sessions. Born on this date, 1956, Warren, Ohio. Jerry Douglas, steel player, dobro player, and record producer. And he's made a whole lot of music in some of the bluegrass bands around over the years. 1947, Leland Sklar, bass player, was born in Milwaukee. He played over 2,000 sessions. Think of that as a session musician. Played with folks like Reba, Oak Ridge Boys, Dolly, George Strait, and many others. And one more for you, born on this date, 1944, Letcher County, Kentucky, Gary Stewart. Gary Stewart had some hits we played here at KWMT and still do from the 70s.
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0: Oh, I Told You So. 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
2: Here's the AM 540 KWMT weatherology forecast. 62 tonight under cloudy skies, winds out of the southeast 5 to 10 miles per hour. Tomorrow, 81. 59 tomorrow night, chance of rain showers. Temps above average Saturday and Sunday with highs in the upper 70s to the low 80s. Chance for showers Saturday, slight chance for storms on Sunday. From the Weatherology Weather Center, I'm staff meteorologist Laura Walker. Right now, it's 88 degrees.
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0: 540 KWMT weatherology forecast. 62 tonight under cloudy skies. Winds out of the southeast 5 to 10 miles per hour. Tomorrow, 81. 59 tomorrow night. Chance of rain showers. Temps above average Saturday and Sunday with highs in the upper 70s to the low 80s. Chance for showers Saturday. Slight chance for storms on Sunday. From the Weatherology Weather Center, I'm staff meteorologist Laura Lockwood. Currently, it's 86 degrees.
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And I could see through the open door that Dad was asleep in his favorite chair. In his hand was a picture of Mom, and I remembered how close they were. So I just turned away. I didn't want to wake him and spoil his dreams of her.

0: There's Merle, Roots of My Raisin. What a great song. Merle could have written that one, but he didn't. Actually, it was written by his friend, Tommy Collins. Leonard. Checking out my Billboard chart book. I brought it along today here on the Driving Home Show. Let's go back to 1999. Top-selling country album in America. If you guessed Clint Black, you are correct. His first album, his debut album, Killin' Time, had all those hits in it. Leaving Here, Better Man, Nothing's News to Me, Walking Away, Nobody's Home, and others. Go back a little farther, 1988, this time of the year, number one song on the Billboard chart and on country radio, Kathy Mattea, 18 Wheels and A Dozen Roses. Love to play that one for all the truck drivers out there.
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9: Wall Street ending Thursday on an upswing. The Dow rising 25, S&P gaining 43, NASDAQ soaring 243. Shares of Okta jumping after Thursday's close, posting results that surpassed Wall Street estimates. The identity verification company reporting an 11% growth in revenue from a year ago, thanks to a surging demand for identity security tools amid growing use of AI systems that can operate without needing human guidance. Costco posting higher quarterly profits as shoppers continue to look for deals amid higher gas prices and inflation. Shares of Dell surging after Thursday's close, the tech giant posting an 88% growth in revenue from the same time a year ago. Sales were bolstered thanks to demand for AI products. And that's your Fox Business Report. I'm Laura Cantor, invested in you.
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ready to go. To Sitting on Go, there's Brian White, Tim Dale, True Country, KWMT, The Driving Home Show. Here's a Texas lad who died way too young. Doug Supernaw.

0: little bit of life. Craig Morgan, True Country, KWMT, the Driving Home Show. Coming up soon, Frontier Days here in Fort Dodge. Yes, out at the fort. That's where it will be held, as it has for many years now. Our annual great celebration. You're invited Friday night, June 5th, all day Saturday the 6th, and Sunday the 7th. Big parade on Saturday morning. Lots of family entertainment. Live entertainment, live music, and a lot of stuff for the kids. So be sure and take them along and be with us for Frontier Days in Fort Dodge coming up next month, June 5, 6, and 7.
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0: Kathy Mattea. Right before that, Reba, True Country, KWMT, Reba, kind of fancy-like. You've got a child in the 50s working on the radio here this evening, Old Dale on duty, playing it like it was, going back to the 50s, Johnny Cash.

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1: Here's the AM 540 KWMT weatherology forecast. 62 tonight, under cloudy skies, winds out of the southeast, 5 to 10 miles per hour. Tomorrow, 81. 59 tomorrow night, chance of rain showers. Temps above average Saturday and Sunday, with highs in the upper 70s to the low 80s. Chance for showers Saturday, slight chance for storms on Sunday. From the Weatherology Weather Center, I'm staff meteorologist Laura Lockwood. Currently, it's 86 degrees.
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Oh, I think I lost it. Kenny Chesney, one of the newest members of the Country Music Hall of Fame in Nashville. True Country KWMT. I'm Dale. I'll be handing over the reins to John Paul. John Paul Jackson will have the music for you on the other side of the 7 o'clock news coming up. Don't go away. Paul's got a whole stack of records he wants to play for you this evening. Bring it on Hank Williams Jr. right now. And before I go, let's get together again tomorrow. Same time, same station. They'll be in on the air tomorrow afternoon, long about 2:15. We'll get together then.